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1: And it's just after 7 o'clock. I'm Sheila Shigley with you here this evening. I hope you're enjoying the night's selections of new folk music. We will be having some guest hosting from my good friends Jeff Durkee and Steve Gotcher coming up in the next few weeks. Stay tuned for their wonderful playlists. Let's go to some Uncle Earl now. Here's Ida Red.

0: The Death of Queen Jane from the group Kyoltori. That's from their album Silver Apples of the Moon. Before that, we heard the Nashville Bluegrass Band with I'm Rollin' Through This Unfriendly World, Keep the Wolves Away from Uncle Lucius. That's new to our library. And we started off with Ida Red from Uncle Earl. We'll have more music in just a moment.
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0: We're going to go now to one from the archives. I love to sprinkle those in when we're doing new music nights. From the group Cry, Cry, Cry in their Cathedrals album, here's Cathedrals.

0: Another set from Kyltori, that was Lias Laddie. Before that, we heard Bela Fleck with Baptist Pumpkin Farm, and we started this set off with Cathedrals from Cry, Cry, Cry.
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folks.

0: Nashville Bluegrass Band with Dark Shadows of Night. And before that, the wonderful voice of Tommy Fleming and the Garden Valley. We'll be right back with a few more recent releases, followed by a never-before-aired concert for the 8 p.m. hour, and we'll tell you all about that in just a moment.
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0: Well, folks, I hope you've been enjoying tonight's look at new and recent releases from the folk world. In the 8 o'clock hour, we are going to have a WPR debut of a live performance from Wood and Wire. They are an Austin-based band who performed at Sugar Maple Music Festival in recent years. We're going to hear a never-before-aired concert from 2019 from this Grammy Award-winning band. So glad you're here with us tonight on Simply Folk. And don't go anywhere. There's another hour of great folk music to come here on WPR Music.

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1: This recording, North of Despair, was nominated for a Grammy. Their songwriting and musical approach set them apart from other bluegrass bands on the scene today. 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

0: Thank you so much for having us all the way up here. We're Wood and Wire from way down in Austin, Texas. Can we hear it for Hubby Jenkins, please? For McKay and Lee as well, Brennan Lee and Noel McKay, good friends of ours from down in Austin. We lost them to Nashville, but that's all right. We'll do a number now a Dom here learned from Ralph Stanley and John Hartford and a bunch of other people. It's a great tune.
1: I'll sing it for you now. This is my theme song.

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1: 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Tickets and info are at tickets.mpoh.org.

All right, we'll turn it up now for a minute. Tune I wrote for my granddad and his buddies. And the work we did out on a ranch in Central Texas. And the generation of those, they don't make them like that anymore, you know? 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This tune's called Don't Make 'Em.

0: friends. Say hello. Playing the mandolin for you tonight, I'd like to introduce him from Fisher, Texas. The great mandolinist, Billy Bright, right here. Playing a wide array of mandolins and one mandola.
1: I have a quick announcement, too, for everyone out there. It is last call for beer, so just keep that in mind.
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0: To sing you one now as we get old Trevor out there to grab another mandolin. Also off our new record, a song I wrote with my friend Robin who lives down in Nashville. 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This is entitled Texas.

0: Thank you, Texas, that one. Thank you.
1: Hey, ladies and gentlemen, on the banjo from Tucson, Arizona, this is Trevor Smith. On the mandolin from El Paso, Texas, this is Billy Bright. On the bass from Rochester, New York, this is Dominic Fisher. My name's Tony. We're Wooden Wire from down in Houston, from down in Austin, Texas. I'm from Houston. That's why that happened. I like both cities personally. Any J.J. Watt fans here?

0: Thank y'all very much. Have
1: Thank
0: fun
1: you.
0: Tonight.
2: That's Wood and Wire. What do you think of that? Maybe we can get him to do one more song. Just one more. What do you think? Let's hear it.
0: Hey, thanks, y'all. That's awesome.
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0: All right, here's one I wrote for my ex-girlfriends. It's called Dancing on My Grave.

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1: French composer Charles Koechlin was a very quirky fellow, not just a political radical all his life, but a passionate enthusiast for such diverse things as medieval music, The Jungle Book of Rudyard Kipling, Bach, film stars, especially Lillian Harvey and Ginger Rogers, stereoscopic photography, and socialism. Yes, some of those things made their way into his music, the film stars and The Jungle Book in particular. And I will play you an example coming up this hour. I'm Steve Seal. Good to have you here on a Sunday night.

The Idol from the Suite of Three Pieces by Benjamin Godard. Good evening and welcome into our Sunday night music. I'm Steve Seal. William Baines was an English pianist and composer who wrote more than 150 works for solo piano and some larger orchestral works before his very early death from tuberculosis at the age of 23. In 1922. This is a lovely piece of his called Paradise Gardens, played by Eric Parkin.

Paradise Gardens by William Baines, played by Eric Parkin. French composer Charles Courcelles was a rather eclectic fellow. He was a political radical all his life and a passionate enthusiast for a very diverse set of things, running from medieval music to Bach to film stars like Ginger Rogers. He actually wrote a few pieces about film stars. Traveling, stereoscopic photography, and socialism. And yes, some of those things made their way into his music. And another one of those peculiar things was his fascination with The Jungle Book of Rudyard Kipling. And this is one of the sections from a work that he wrote on The Jungle Book, and it's The Meditation of Purun Bhagat.

0: from the late 19th, early 20th century French composer Charles Koechlin. We heard a selection from his The Jungle Book of Rudyard Kipling, The Meditation of Purun Bhagat, played there by David Zinman and the Berlin Radio Symphony Orchestra.
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0: It's from the contemporary Australian composer Elena Katz-Chernin, and it's called Blue Silence, performed here by harpist Emily Granger.

That's harpist Emily Granger playing her own arrangement for harp of that piece by the Uzbekistan-born Australian composer Elena Katschernan, a piece called Blue Silence. This is from the 20th century Swiss composer Frank Martin, and it has a very evocative title. It is Pavane Couleur du Temps, which translates in French to Pavane in the Color of Time.

0: Pavan Color du Temps, Pavan in the Color of Time, by Frank Martin, played by the ensemble Oxalis.
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Some pieces of music are purely intellectual. Some are contractual. If you're commissioned to write a piece for some other person or event, you might not exactly have your heart fully in it. But then there are the works of art that spring forth wholly because of something the composer feels, and it needs to be written. Anna Klein wrote this piece in honor of her mother on the occasion of her passing. Critics have praised this work, but it's easy to see why. It's one of the most beautiful, clearly heartfelt memorials that a musician might come up with. I'll play it for you, coming up. This is from the Franco-Flemish composer of the late Renaissance, Guillaume de Vere. It's called Junto alla Tomba.

Giunto alla tomba by Gyas de Ver. Good evening, I'm Steve Seal, and it's nice to be together enjoying our Sunday evening music. New York Polyphony is a vocal quartet known for early music, and they tap old sounds for new composers on their album, which we will sample from next, which is called Sky of My Heart. And the composer in this case is the New York-based composer Andrew Smith, and this is a piece called Catharsis, sung by New York Polyphony.

Catharsis, a work that the contemporary composer Andrew Smith wrote in honor of his father. And we heard it sung by New York Polyphony. Still to come, music that contemporary composer Anna Klein wrote in honor of her late mother. Here, though, from Hildegard von Bingen, this is music that would most likely originally have been vocal music, but this is a an arrangement for violin. Mari Samuelsson plays it with the group Scoring Berlin, O Power of Eternity by Hildegard von Bingen.

0: O Vis Eternitatis, O Power of Eternity, by the 12th century composer, abbess, mystic, Hildegard von Bingen, played there by violinist Mari Samuelson with Scoring Berlin.
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0: Contemporary English-American composer Anna Klein wrote this work in honor of her mother, who passed away in 2008. This piece was given its premiere in April of 2009. Lawrence Johnson of the Chicago Classical Review praised this piece as one of Klein's most personal and finest efforts, and said one could easily see this piece entering the regular string repertoire. And you may very much agree when you hear it. This is Within Her Arms by Anna Klein, played here by the Knights, led by Eric Jacobson.

Composer Anna Klein simply said about that piece, "Within her arms is music for my mother with all my love." Within Her Arms by Anna Klein, dedicated to her mother, who had passed the year previous to the composition of that piece. Beautiful work played by The Knights, led by Eric Jacobson. Something from another very significant contemporary woman in classical music, Mary Koyomjian, and this is a piece of hers called Byblos, played by the duo Noir.

0: Biblos by Mary Koyumjian.
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We don't often think of composers retiring. Many of us look forward to retirement. Composers usually don't. They often work right up to the end. Just think of how many composers left works unfinished at the time of their death. It's much rarer for a composer to actually retire, and Brahms did that. He thought, I don't have anything left to say, so I'm going to call it a day. But what's really rare is for a composer to come out of retirement and write again, and Brahms is somebody who did that too. And it was the sound of one particular performer who inspired him to do that. I'll tell you that story coming up this hour. Something from Elgar to begin this hour, and it's appropriate. It's called simply Night Song, and it's played here by the Bournemouth Sinfonietta, conducted by Norman Delmar.

Night Song by Elgar, played by Norman Del Mar and the Bournemouth Sinfoniera. Thanks for tuning in for some good listening late on a Sunday night. I'm Steve Seal, and I've got some very appropriate music for the hour. The warm and lovely clarinet quintet of Brahms is coming up in just a couple of minutes here, and here is from Debussy, Bonsoir, Beautiful Evening, played by violinist Blake Pouliot and Hsin Il Huang at the piano.

Bonsoir, Beautiful Evening by Debussy, played by violinist Blake Pouliot and pianist Sin Yihuang. I suppose most of us look forward to retirement, probably. Most composers don't really retire. They usually work right up to the end. Think of how many pieces of music are left undone, just symphonies by Schubert and Mahler and others. And this is music by a composer who not only retired, Brahms, he felt he had nothing more to say, but he came out of retirement after he was inspired by the playing of a particular clarinetist. And he thought, I really want to write some music just for clarinet. And this is one of the works that he wrote, his clarinet quintet in B minor, played here by Anthony McGill, clarinet with the Pacifica String Quartet.

0: The Clarinet Quintet of Brahms, played by clarinetist Anthony McGill with the Pacifica String Quartet.
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0: This is called Musica Serena by the contemporary Latvian composer Petrus Vasks, played here by Juha Kangas and the Ostrobothnian Chamber Orchestra.

0: from the contemporary Latvian composer Petrs Vasks. That is called Musica Serena, played by Juha Kangas and the Ostrobothnian Chamber Orchestra.
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1: Spanish guitar music carries a colorful history, from the sun-drenched plazas of Spain to the vibrant folk and dance traditions of South America. And one composer stood in the aura of the convergence of these ideas, Manuel Ponce. Recognized for his talents at just 4 years old, he grew into one of the most influential figures in 20th century Mexican music, and ultimately, an influence on the entire classical guitar repertoire. His Sonatina for guitar is a true gem of his legacy. It's woven with the folk sounds that shaped him. It's coming up later this hour. I'm Melanie Renata. This is Music Through the Night. Our time together tonight begins with a sense of mystery, grief, and hope. Imagine someone you love suddenly disappears. You've no idea where they've gone, where they've been taken. Are they even still alive? This sort of thing happens. It is happening today. And there's a film that follows such a story, a mother's quest to find the child she was forced to give up for adoption. The score to this film pulls at every heartstring. You'll hear what I mean. Here's the studio orchestra with The Suite from Philomena by Alexandre Desplat.

Alexandre Desplat conducting the studio orchestra with his haunting and heartfelt suite from Philomena. I'm Melanie Renata, and the mood is going to shift here into something a little more lighthearted. It's a folksy serenade in G major by E.J. Moran, performed for you here by the Northern Sinfonia of England.

0: English and Irish folk flavor flowing through that serenade by E.J. Moran, the Northern Sinfonia of England performing, Richard Hickox at the podium. In a minute, a lone guitar comes floating into the hour. I'm Melanie Renata. You're listening to Music Through the Night.
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0: In a few minutes, you'll catch a deep musical breath. First, a current of folk flavor here in Manuel Ponce's Guitar Sonatina.

Grammy-nominated guitarist Manuel Barrueco with a colorful work by composer Manuel Ponce, his guitar sonatina. Now there is a tapestry of shimmering sounds that cloaks the rest of this hour. It's called Fantasia on a Theme of Thomas Tallis by Ralph Vaughan Williams. It's performed for you here by the New Zealand Symphony. I'm Melanie Renata. You're listening to Music Through the Night.

0: Music inspired by these stunning sounds of Renaissance composer Thomas Tallis. Fantasia on a theme of Thomas Tallis by Ralph Vaughan Williams. James Judd conducting the New Zealand Symphony.
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1: People these days, they just don't want to work. Maybe you've heard that somewhere, or perhaps you've even caught yourself thinking it at some point. But I think it's worth taking a pause and just rethinking what we all really mean by work. Most people want to contribute, to do something meaningful, to create. Franz Schubert certainly did. As he juggled multiple unfulfilling jobs, he spent what free time he had composing an entire symphony in less than a month, alongside songs and sacred music and even an operetta. This symphony offers a glimpse into Schubert's restless creativity and the ideas that would shape his later masterpieces. It's on the way. I'm Melanie Renata, and this is Music Through the Night.

Where do you go to calm your spirit, to find your center? Back in Respighi's day, he found himself regularly surrounded by Italian churches, and he was captivated, constantly struck by the way the light reflected through the stained glass windows. Those windows gave him a really unique view into those spaces, and he aimed to capture the essence of it all within this sacred work, called simply Church Windows. Here's the Cincinnati Symphony.

0: Wow. Ottorino Respighi turned awe into something audible there with a piece called Church Windows, performed powerfully for you by the Cincinnati Symphony. Things are going to shift, however. A gentle piano solo just over the horizon. I'm Melanie Renata, and this is Music Through the Night.
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2: I was in daycare. 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My teacher told my mom, and that exact day is when I started piano lessons.
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0: Skilled at the craft of improvisation, contemporary Venezuelan composer and pianist Gabriela Montero braids together Latin jazz and Baroque here in her improvisation number 1.

How's your visual cortex after that? When she improvises, pianist and composer Gabriela Montero says that her visual cortex goes wild. That was her improvisation number one. Tonight's classical music is supported by Viking, committed to exploring the world in comfort, offering a small ship experience with a shore excursion included in every port and onboard cultural enrichment. 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I'm Melanie Renata. This is Music Through the Night. And while working at his father's school, Franz Schubert was also acting as a private tutor and feeling absolutely stir-crazy and very unfulfilled. The cure was to lean into his hobbies. At just 18, he wrote over 400 works in various genres. This is one of those works, his Third Symphony in D. Here's the Vienna Philharmonic.

0: Quick and concise, comparatively, when you look at his other symphonies. That was Franz Schubert's third symphony in D major, performed for you there by the Vienna Philharmonic.
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1: When you hear the name of Irish composer John Field, perhaps you think of nocturnes. He is credited as the founder of that genre, and sure, it's a really proud title to hold, but he was so much more than that. Just as he set the course for nocturnes, Field did the same for piano concertos. So it's really no surprise that these concertos, like this one, are often very nocturne-like. This piano concerto, his fourth, in E-flat major, it's on the way. I'm Melanie Renata, and this is Music Through the Night.

This late hour begins with some sprightly, energetic fun. A slice of the Oboe Concerto in D minor by Ruth Gibbs. A very improv sort of vibe in the third movement here. Oboist Juliana Koch performing with the BBC Philharmonic.

Old Boyist Juliana Koch and the BBC Philharmonic serving up a late night second wind for you. Ramon Gamba conducting the third movement of the Oboe Concerto in D minor by Ruth Gipps. It really is incredible the sort of musical journey you can take in just 10 minutes' time. This is another example, a work by Gabriel Pernet that starts off a bit haunting at first, and then it morphs into something quite uplifting. Here's the Netherlands Harp Ensemble with Free Variations and Finale. I'm Melanie Renata. This is Music Through the Night.

0: a flute, some strings, and a harp, all having a very interesting conversation there. The Netherlands Harp Ensemble, with Free Variations and Finale from Gabriel Pierney. I'm Melanie Renata, with some super sweet sounds in just a moment. You're listening to Music Through the Night.
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0: Music like a gentle breeze comes swooping in here, a sway that carries you through this little waltz by Teresa Carreño. Here's the Vienna Radio Symphony with violinist Esther Abrami.

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There's just such a deep lyricism to the music they compose. That was one such piece, A Little Waltz by Teresa Carreño. 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I'm Melanie Renata. This is Music Through the Night. And John Field is known for his nocturnes, but he was not a one-trick pony. Among other works, he wrote 7 piano concertos and often tucked nocturne-like movements within them. This is his 4th piano concerto in E-flat major, performed by the New Irish Chamber Orchestra and pianist John O'Connor.

0: John Field's fourth piano concerto in E flat major. Fields liked that one so much that he went through all the trouble to make a full, complete arrangement of it for solo piano. There, pianist John O'Connor performed alongside the New Irish Chamber Orchestra.
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1: He came in just under the wire. Beethoven composed his sole violin concerto in 1806, reportedly finishing it just before the premiere. The soloist had to sight-read parts of it, and even improvised a stunt. He played the violin upside down between movements, made it a real eventful debut, yet this work failed to catch on. It was longer and more demanding than any violin concerto before it. Full of technical difficulty, dynamic shifts that critics considered nearly unplayable, so it languished for almost 40 years, until 1844, when a 12-year-old violinist helped it shine. This violin concerto is coming up later this hour. I'm Melanie Renata, and this is Music Through the Night. Before Beethoven's dynamic violin concerto in D, a couple of works to really sink into here. First, with this hypnotic choral piece by Jake Runnestad called And So I Go On.

Oof, the power of the human voice taking you to a totally different realm. Conspirare with soprano Mella Sarah Jane Daly and tenor Wilson Nichols, all conducted by Craig Hella Johnson. A work called And So I Go On by Jake Runnestad. You come back from wherever that work took you and settle here into a heavy dose of nostalgia, like flipping through a collection of postcards or photographs. It's Francisco Torrega's Memories of the Alhambra.

0: the feeling of nostalgia put into sound. Guitarist Sharon Isbin with Memories of the Alhambra from Francisco Torrega. I'm Melanie Renata, and things get sonically intense with a pretty wicked violin concerto from Beethoven in just a minute. You're listening to Music Through the Night.
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0: Four simple thumps on the timpani. That's how it begins. And from there, Beethoven built his only violin concerto in D major, a work of massive scale with some incredibly demanding technical difficulty. But violinist Hilary Hahn and the Baltimore Symphony, they are totally game.

0: Critics once knocked that concerto, said it was totally unplayable. But now it's, of course, shining bright, considered the first truly romantic concerto ever written, Beethoven's Violin Concerto in D major. Violinist Hilary Hahn performing there with the Baltimore Symphony and David Zinman at the podium.
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1: There's a particular kind of distraction that comes along with falling in love. Everything you create seems to carry the essence of your crush, even if it's not intentional. That happened to Samuel Coleridge Taylor when he was a young student at the Royal College of Music. He met someone, and in that season of infatuation, when concentration felt impossible, everything felt electric, he wrote four waltzes, four characteristic waltzes. And you'll get carried on this wave of love with this work later this hour. I'm Melanie Renata. I'm so glad you're here. Please stay with me. A prelude is the start of something. So here, in this moment, the unique second movement of William Grant Still's prelude will act as a deliciously dramatic start to your day.

pianist Susan DeWitt Smith and flutist Alexa Still with the New Zealand String Quartet, the gorgeous second movement of the Prelude from William Grant Still. I'm Melanie Renata. Thanks for being with me this morning. There's a gentle ebb and flow of sound that floats into this hour in just a bit. First, some energy. A slice of an opera that offended a queen. Benjamin Britten crafted his opera Gloriana in honor of the coronation of Queen Elizabeth II. It wasn't the standard, surface-level royal work. It portrayed a woman navigating pride and power and heartbreak. So, Gloriana stirred up a little more scandal than it did celebration, but at least one part charmed everyone. This suite of courtly dances. Here's the Royal Philharmonic.

from an opera crafted to honor the coronation of a queen, but it got a little bit more controversy than what was expected. The Courtly Dances from Gloriana by Benjamin Britten, Andre Previn conducting the Royal Philharmonic. Now go ahead and settle in here for something soothing yet vibrant, like the cascade of a waterfall. It's Water Night by Eric Whitaker.

0: Eric Whittaker himself conducting the London Symphony for that incredible work that he wrote, a pretty piece called Water Night. I'm Melanie Renata with two flutists who flutter into the hour in just a moment.
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0: At one point in time, the double concerto was a hot new idea, and it is still a bit mind-blowing. A concerto that combines elements of a concerto grosso, a solo concerto, a symphony, and a divertimento. Two soloists shining brightly, uplifted by a full ensemble. You get one of those here, flutists James and Jean Galway with the London Mozart Players. It's Domenico Cimarosa's Concerto for Two Flutes in G Major.

0: The only concerto from Cimarosa to include two soloists. There, flutists Jean and James Galway performed alongside the London Mozart Players, Cimarosa's Concerto for Two Flutes in G. I'm Melanie Renata with a bit of a dance break in just a minute.
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0: Samuel Coleridge Taylor wrote his four characteristic waltzes while he was falling head over heels in love with his future wife. That Twitter-painted vibe flutters through the whole thing. Here's the RTE Concert Orchestra.

0: Not necessarily a collection of waltzes, just waltz-inspired. Four Characteristic Waltzes by Samuel Coleridge Taylor, Adrian Leeper conducting the RTE Concert Orchestra.
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1: Life is really full of uncertainty. It can be overwhelming at times. But no matter what the day brings, there is one thing that remains constant. Our planet continues to turn. The sun rises and a new day begins again. Composer Julie Cooper found comfort in that reliable rhythm. Her Contemplation Suite is a reflection of resilience. Each movement, a reminder that no matter how dark the night, the day will always come. This slice of that suite is on the way. I'm Melanie Renata. Please stay with me. The drama in this work hits your ears within the first 3 seconds. A little grace meets you halfway through, but that drama is back before you know it. The Menuetto from the First Symphony in C Minor by Louise Ferranc.

A bit of a jump start for your morning. Christoph Koenig conducting the European Soloist Luxembourg, the Minuetto, from Louise Farrenc's First Symphony in C minor. Good Monday morning, my friend. It is 6 past the hour. I'm Melanie Renata. Before the chaos of a new week comes at ya, how about a moment to get yourself centered? Here's cellist Yo-Yo Ma and pianist Catherine Stott, Ave Maria by Charles Gounod.

The incredible Yo-Yo Ma with the cello, joined by the equally incredible pianist Catherine Stott, Ave Maria by Charles Gounod. And if you thought that that was pretty, well, just wait until you hear this. A magical musical journey with the Rheinland-Pfalz State Philharmonic. Harpist Zilke Eichhorn lights your path like a fairy, and conductor Modestas Petrinas acts as your guide. It's Ernst von Dohnányi's Harp Concertino.

0: Just a stunning piece of music, a perfect pairing for the early hours of the day. Harpist Zilke Eichhorn and the Rheinland-Pfalz State Philharmonic, a harp concertino by Ernst von Dohnányi. Now, there's some music coming up that will really set a gorgeous tone for the morning. It's a blink-and-you'll-miss-it sort of moment, and it's just over the horizon. I'm Melanie Renata.
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Like the soft light of the early morning sun, the Oculus Ensemble with Day from Julie Cooper's Contemplation Suite. I'm Melanie Renata, and now the pace is really going to pick up. A piece written in grief. At just 36 years old, J.S. Bach's wife died. He was suddenly a single dad, raising four children and facing some pretty severe job uncertainty. So what did he do? Well, he wrote some of the most joyful music the world has ever known, his Brandenburg Concertos. This is his sixth in B-flat major.

0: The CPE Bach Chamber Orchestra, with music that's structurally logical yet incredibly creative, J.S. Bach's Brandenburg Concerto No. 6 in B-flat major. I'm Melanie Renata, with a work to put a little spring in your step in just a minute.
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0: 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I'm Lori Skelton. 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

0: The Budapest Philharmonic helping you feel light on your feet as the day begins in Spring Overture by Carl Goldmark. I'm Melanie Renata. Thank you for being with me this morning. 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
1: Good morning and happy Monday. It is 6 a.m. It's August 17th. I hope you had a really good weekend. Can't believe it's the 17th already. I'm Stephanie Elkins. This is WPR Music. Welcome. We're really glad that you spent some time with WPR. I'm here till 10 o'clock, and the hosts in Wisconsin have classics for you until 7 p.m. That's on weekends. I'm sorry, weekdays. And there are also headlines on the hour, too. Those are coming up in literally a few seconds. We'll hear from NPR and from the news team here at Wisconsin Public Radio. And you can also catch up with the latest in Wisconsin. We've got a podcast. It's called Wisconsin Today. Or sign up for the newsletter, which has got the same name. The music gets going right after the news with the Woodland Sketches by McDowell. There's an early violin concerto and a wild little Mozart gigue to start with mandolin. That's after the news.
2: Live from NPR News in Washington, I'm Linda Kenyon. Fighting continues between Russia and Ukraine, with at least 20 people killed and dozens more injured in air attacks from both sides. The fighting included the largest single-day Ukrainian attack on Russia to date. NPR's Charles Maines in Moscow reports Ukraine is bringing the war home to Russians.
3: Ukraine struck another warehouse of Russia's largest online retailer, a company called Wildberries, which is part of a wider campaign of interrupting business supply chains. Ukraine continues to strike oil facilities, which, by the way, has caused the return of gas shortages we saw earlier in the summer. Ukraine is going after defense-adjacent industries, you know, factories that produce parts or products that might in some way contribute or help fund the Russian military. And all of this has come with a growing number of civilian casualties.
2: 5 years into the conflict, the two countries appear locked in a war of attrition with no end in sight. As annual joint military exercises between the U.S. and South Korea begin this week, President Trump says he has instructed the Pentagon to substantially reduce future war games. NPR's Anthony Kuhn in Seoul reports the move suggests a concession and a possible attempt to restart diplomacy with North Korea.
4: President Trump said he was ordering the drills to be scaled back because of his good relationship with North Korean leader Kim Jong-un and North Korea's unthreatening attitude towards the U.S. while Trump has been president. He said that the drills are costly and send a hostile signal to Pyongyang. He also noted that South Korea had declined his request for help in military operations against Iran. South Korea's defense ministry said that 10 days of exercises with the U.S. military aimed at defending South Korea against threats from the North began as planned. Monday is a substitute day off after a Saturday holiday in South Korea, and there was no immediate comment from South Korea's government. Anthony Kuhn, NPR News, Seoul.
2: Newly confirmed U.S. Attorney General Todd Blanche refused to commit to remain independent from the White House. NPR's Jacqueline Diaz reports he was asked to make that pledge on NBC's Meet the Press.
5: After the scandal of Watergate, it was standard that the DOJ and the White House were kept completely separate, even though the president would nominate an attorney general. The DOJ handled its own affairs and prosecuted cases without input from the president. Blanche refused to pledge an independent DOJ when asked by Meet the Press host Kristen Welker.
6: No, I'm not going to pledge that, and no attorney general should ever pledge that.
5: Blanche's comments were made just days after a close confirmation vote. He replaced Pam Bondi, who Trump fired after Bondi was seen as having not moved fast enough to prosecute his opponents, including former FBI Director James Comey. Jacqueline Diaz, NPR News.
2: Blanche previously served as President Trump's personal attorney. You're listening to NPR.
7: This is Wisconsin Public Radio News at 6:04. I'm Courtney Everett. The first poll of Wisconsin voters after a tumultuous primary shows Democrat David Crowley with a slight lead over Republican Tom Tiffany in the race for governor. The survey of 500 likely voters was conducted by Platform Communications, founded by a Republican strategist. It shows 48% of all respondents say they'd vote for Crowley, while 44% for Tiffany. Crowley led Tiffany by 12 percentage points among independents. Platform Communications CEO Brian Reisinger has worked on the Republican campaigns in the past. He says the poll also shows Democrats having a three-point edge when it comes to which party is favored in state assembly races.
8: It's going to be impacted by the top of the ticket. with the governor's race. It's going to be impacted by what's going on inside those districts, but it's also in a big way going to be impacted by those national winds that are blowing. And so those numbers around the generic ballot and the legislature, they're really, as much as anything, a measure of the national environment.
7: Platform's poll has a margin of error of around 4.4%. We Energies and Milwaukee Public Schools are partnering up to open careers for the city's high school students. Corrine Hess has more on the apprenticeship program.
9: The utility offers field internships to high school juniors and seniors at Milwaukee County Schools. Hundreds of students apply each year, but only about 30 are selected. And once in, the students have a chance to get hands-on training and a full-time job once they graduate. That's what happened with Mickey Crichton, although it wasn't his initial plan.
10: Thought like, okay, I'll go do energies, probably not get hired or, you know, probably quit after I graduated.
9: Once Crichton started working, he realized a job could change his life.
10: For me to have zero college experience, this is amazing. I couldn't ask for no better. I'm truly blessed.
9: He's now a full-time apprentice. We Energies also partners with Milwaukee Area Technical College for students who want to get their associate's degree. Corrine Hess, Wisconsin Public Radio.
7: In other news this morning, the Douglas County District Attorney will not file charges against a Superior Police officer who shot and killed a man in April. Superior Police Officer Abraham Carson shot 42-year-old David Donald Decato Menton during a physical altercation outside a Superior apartment complex. Carson had been searching for another wanted individual. Investigators say Menton tried to run when the officer arrived at the apartment complex. The two then struggled on the ground before the Superior cop shot him in the back of the head. A 9mm handgun was recovered next to Menton's body. Carson told state investigators he thought the man had control of the firearm and was going to kill him. Family and friends of Menton have protested the shooting, saying he did not deserve to die. And now for a quick check of the forecast. Expect foggy conditions this morning, otherwise mostly sunny and seasonal. Highs will reach in the upper 70s to low 80s. And then tonight, partly cloudy with lows dropping in the upper 50s to low 60s. 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
1: Good morning. Happy Monday and welcome to Morning Classics. I'm Stephanie Elkins with you till 10 o'clock. It is 7 after 6. It is August 17th and I hope you had a nice weekend. I've got a pretty wide variety of music this hour, including spending some time in the woods. We'll do that with composer Edward McDowell. There's also a Baroque violin concerto. There's a wild little keyboard jig or jig. It's by Mozart. And to start with, we're going to hear the Mandolin Concerto by Johann Nepomuk Hummel. Allison Stevens is the mandolinist, and she's performing with the London Mozart Players with Howard Shelley conducting.

0: The Mandolin Concerto in G by Johann Nepomuk Hummel. We heard Alison Stevens performing with the London Mozart Players, Howard Shelley conducting. Stevens was an English virtuosa, and she was taken too early. She died of cervical cancer when she was only 40 years old. But she left quite a legacy. She performed a lot of film music, including on the Golden Compass and for Captain Corelli's mandolin, among others. Good morning. Happy Monday. Thanks for listening to Morning Classics today. We are headed for the woods, courtesy of Edward McDowell. That's right after this.
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0: There's music next by Edward McDowell. He was an important American composer, late 19th century, early 20th. He was born in New York City and he studied in Europe, spent a lot of time in Massachusetts too, and he and his wife bought a summer place in New Hampshire, and that provided an artist's retreat. And he loved composing while he was in that beautiful rural setting. And we're going to hear McDowell's Woodland Sketches for Piano. It has movements like Will-O-Wisp, An Old Trysting Place, and To a Water Lily. It opens with, very popular one, To a Wild Rose. James Barbagallo is the pianist.

0: And it ends with Told at Sunset. 10 Sketches, The Woodland Sketches by Edward McDowell, performed by James Barbagallo. Good morning. We are headed back to the Baroque in just a moment here on WPR Music.
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0: Good morning. Happy Monday. It is August 17th. I'm Stephanie Elkins. There is a news break coming up at 7. We'll hear from NPR and from WPR. And then after that, music from the film Superman. Between now and then, music for the Baroque violin. Music by one of the many Italian violinist composers from the early 18th century, Carlo Tesserini. This is his Concerto con Violino Obbligato from a collection called La Stravaganza. Yosha Karash leads the Tesserini Consort, and the violinist is Lisa Rautenberg.

0: The Concerto con Violino Obbligato, music by Carlo Tesserini from a collection called La Stravaganza. It is 7 o'clock, headlines are next, and then we're going to hear music from the film Superman. Thanks for listening.
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1: Live from NPR News in Washington, I'm Linda Kenyon. The USS George Washington is on its way to the Middle East to relieve the USS Abraham Lincoln, which has been at sea for more than 8 months. The Lincoln has been at the center of concerns over mental health issues, as well as a lack of fresh food and supplies. Reporter Steve Walsh with member station WHRO says Defense Secretary Pete Hegseth has characterized those concerns as completely misrepresented.
2: The administration has also pushed back against reports from families who say that the crew is under strain, including reports of sailors jumping overboard. Asked on Friday if the deployment had gone on too long, President Donald Trump said, no, not nearly long enough.
1: The head of U.S. Central Command, Admiral Brad Cooper, wrapped up a tour of the region Saturday, which included a visit to the USS Lincoln. He praised the sacrifice of the sailors. He also acknowledged mental health challenges aboard the USS Lincoln, but added it has among the lowest number of cases within the Navy's 11 active aircraft carriers. U.S. Envoy Jared Kushner is in Israel pushing for progress on a post-war plan for Gaza. Kushner held a rare meeting in Egypt Sunday with leaders of Hamas. NPR's Daniel Estrin has more from Tel Aviv.
3: An official briefed on the meeting, speaking anonymously to offer details, said the U.S. wants Hamas to start disarming and hand over control of Gaza to a new Palestinian committee. Hamas says it accepts those terms. But Prime Minister Benjamin Netanyahu opposes Israel withdrawing from Gaza until Hamas completely disarms. There's been no real progress on a post-war transition since major military operations ended in Gaza 10 months ago, and Netanyahu is wary of making public concessions on Gaza with Israeli elections just 10 weeks away. The official said the U.S. is hoping Israel will approve a new Palestinian police force and international stabilization force entering Gaza. Daniel Estrin, NPR News, Tel Aviv.
1: Indiana public safety officials say at least 7 people have died during days of heavy rain and historic flooding in the state, Samantha Horton reports.
4: Records show Indianapolis had more than 20 feet of muddy water in some areas when it crested in parts of the White River that flows through the city. Sunday, city officials started to put away floodgates, and people were out on the trails that had been closed off the day before. Marion County Emergency Management Director Jacob Spence says some people with homes along the river will need to wait before it is safe to return.
5: It may be about Tuesday as the earliest that the water gets far enough away and back towards the riverbanks that a majority of those homes will be safely accessible.
4: As recovery efforts are underway, businesses and nonprofits have jumped in with supplies for basic needs and a relief fund to support people impacted. For NPR, I'm Samantha Horton in Indianapolis.
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6: This is Wisconsin Public Radio News at 7:04. I'm Courtney Everett. The first poll of likely voters after a chaotic primary for governor shows Democrat David Crowley with a slight lead over Republican Tom Tiffany. Rich Kramer has more.
7: The poll of 500 likely voters was conducted by Platform Communications, which was founded by Republican strategist Keith Jilks. It shows 48% of respondents said they would vote for Democratic Milwaukee County Executive David Crowley. 44% said they'd vote for Republican Congressman Tom Tiffany. Platform CEO Brian Reisinger, who has worked for GOP campaigns in the past, says Crowley's early lead is modest and within the poll's margin of error.
8: Which makes sense because he's coming out of the primary victory where he's getting a little bit of a bounce. And we're seeing Tom Tiffany in a very, very tight race with Crowley because this is an evenly divided state and Tom Tiffany's been running full steam.
7: The poll also found Crowley had a higher favorability rating than Tiffany among all respondents. Rich Kramer, Wisconsin Public Radio.
6: The Douglas County District Attorney will not file charges against a Superior Police officer who shot and killed a man in April. Superior Police Officer Abraham Carson shot 42-year-old David Donald Decato Menton during a physical altercation outside a Superior apartment complex. Carson had been searching for another wanted individual. Investigators say Menton tried to run when the officer arrived at the apartment complex. The two then struggled on the ground before the Superior cop shot him in the back of the head. A 9mm handgun was recovered next to Menton's body. Carson told state investigators he thought the man had control of the firearm and was going to kill him. Family and friends of Menton have protested the shooting, saying he did not deserve to die. We Energies and Milwaukee Public Schools are partnering together to open up careers for city high school students. The utility offers field internships to high school juniors and seniors at Milwaukee County Schools. Hundreds of students apply each year, but only about 30 are selected. And once in, the students have a chance to get hands-on training and a full-time job once they graduate. Sanaa Dubois was a junior at Brown Deer High School when her teacher suggested she join the program as a system designer.
9: When I went in person and seen the actual designers and talked to the designers, I was like, yeah, I can get down with this. This seems pretty cool.
6: We Energies also partners with Milwaukee Area Technical College for students who want to get their associate's degree. Today, Dubois is working part-time at We Energies while getting her associate's degree in civil engineering. And now for a check of the forecast. Expect sunny and seasonal conditions today. Highs will reach in the upper 70s to low 80s statewide. Tonight, partly cloudy and expect a 40% chance of scattered showers later in the northwest. Lows will drop to the upper 50s to low 60s. Tomorrow, partly to mostly cloudy and humid. A 40% chance of scattered showers and thunderstorms are possible in the afternoon over the southern half. Highs expected in the upper 70s to low 80s. 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
11: Good morning. Happy Monday, and welcome to the second hour of Morning Classics. It's about 7 after 7 on August 17th. I'm Stephanie Elkins. Hope you had a nice weekend. I'm with you till 10 o'clock. There's some terrific music. Also a chat later this hour with WPR's regional manager in La Crosse. That would be Ezra Wall. And as for that terrific music, this hour includes the entire Holberg Suite by Edvard Grieg. It's one of my favorites. It starts with Morning Mood. There's also a Dance of the Water Spirits. That one's by Catalani. We're going to hear a Dvorak symphonic excerpt performed by the Milwaukee Symphony Orchestra. And to start with, some of the film music from the movie Superman. Well, that was redundant. John Williams wrote the score, and he is conducting the London Symphony Orchestra.

The end title music from the movie Superman. We heard the London Symphony Orchestra conducted by the composer John Williams. Good morning, it's 7:15 on a Monday. Happy Monday if you're just getting up and around. This is Morning Classics on WPR Music. I'm Stephanie Elkins here till 10, and in about 8 minutes or so, we're going to hear the Holberg Suite by Edvard Grieg next. We're going to spend some time with a few water nymphs. It's the Danza della Ondine, that dance of the water spirits or nymphs, from the opera Lorelei by the 19th century composer Alfredo Catalani. The London Symphony Orchestra is back, this time under the direction of Richard Bonning.

0: Music from the opera Lorelei, an opera written in 1890 by Alfredo Catalani, and that was The Dance of the Water Nymphs, and we heard the London Symphony Orchestra conducted by Richard Ponning. Good morning, it's 23 past 7, I'm Stephanie Elkins, and coming up a little bit later in the hour, we're going to hear from the Milwaukee Symphony Orchestra. And before that, we're going to hear from Ezra Wall, WPR's regional manager in La Crosse. He joins me every Monday morning. We talk about some of the events and concerts happening around Wisconsin. And as far as the weather goes, a gorgeous late summer day today, mostly sunny, highs in the upper 70s to low 80s. Overnight, partly cloudy with a 40% chance for some scattered showers in the northwest, lows in the upper 50s to 60s. And then tomorrow, more humid with partly to mostly cloudy skies. And again, a 40% chance for some scattered showers and storms in the afternoon, in this case, in the southern half of Wisconsin. Highs again tomorrow in the upper 70s and low 80s. And right now, it's a little cooler than it has been. Wisconsin is mostly in the 50s and 60s, and there are even a few lingering 40s in the far north. The low at this hour is 46. That's in Solon Springs, also in Hayward and Manitowish Waters. And the high just hit 70, that's in Milwaukee. And at the other WPR bureaus, it is 63 in Madison, 61 in Green Bay and Wausau, 59 in La Crosse, 57 in Eau Claire, and 52 in Superior. I've been promising the Holberg Suite, and that comes our way right after this.
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0: The next music we're going to hear was commissioned back in 1884 to celebrate the 200th anniversary of the birth of the playwright Ludvig Holberg, or Holberg in Swedish, and he was popular in the same era as Bach and Handel, so Grieg decided to honor him using the form of a Baroque suite, but the music is all Grieg's own. It's called the Holberg Suite, subtitled Suite in Olden Style, and we're going to hear it performed by the Orpheus Chamber Orchestra.

0: The Holberg Suite by Edvard Grieg, and we heard the Orpheus Chamber Orchestra. It is 14 before 8 on a Monday morning, and that means one thing, that Ezra Wall is standing by. There's a conversation ahead with him right after this.
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0: Every Monday morning at the end of the 7 o'clock hour, the regional manager in La Crosse, Ezra Wall, joins me, and we talk about some of the events and things happening in Wisconsin. Well, good morning and happy Monday, Ezra.
4: Oh, happy Monday to you too, Stephanie. I hope you had a good weekend.
0: I did. It was beautiful. I got a lot of time outside with the dogs, which is always kind of nice. Although I did not take in any music, I played my guitar and did some singing this weekend, which is always kind of nice. How about you?
4: It was a wonderful weekend. Got a little bit of everything. Got some family time, some dog time. Had some company over yesterday, and the people who were over had some children, so all the animals got tons of attention. And then yesterday evening, I got to go sit out on my very old pontoon boat and read a book for a couple of hours, and it was just lovely.
0: That sounds like heaven.
4: Yeah, it was great.
0: Oh. Another thing that sounds like heaven is taking in some of the wonderful concerts that are happening around the state.
4: And there are several. We've got lots of music happening in Door County, including several events related to the Birch Creek Music Festival that's going on up there. And at Birch Creek on Thursday at 2 p.m., the chamber music retreat portion of it will be having their concert, and that's going to be at the Birch Creek Music Performance Center in Egg Harbor. On Saturday at 10 a.m., those up early in Superior can find a WPR pint-sized concert featuring the Bach to Pop Strings Ensemble. They play classical music and pop music arrangements for strings and everything in between. And that's going to be at Lake Superior Estuarium in Superior, as I said, on Saturday at 10 a.m. And then going on this week and next through the 29th is the Apollo Music Festival, which takes place in Houston, Minnesota, which is very near where I live. It's like 20 minutes away from La Crosse. And they do a couple of events in La Crosse as well. And this Friday at 7 p.m. is one of those La Crosse recitals where they are going to be playing a Beethoven string trio and a piano quintet composed by Amy Beach. And it's going to be a wonderful evening at the Annette Recital Hall at University of Wisconsin-La Crosse. So walking distance from my office, I'm happy to say.
0: Ooh, that sounds, and I love Amy Beach's chamber music. That'll be a real treat.
4: Yeah, that's going to be lovely. And you can find more information about those events at WPR.org/events. And of course, if there's something going on in your area, you can let us know. Fill out the form, and after a short approval process, we'll get it posted for you.
0: Well, Ezra, I can't let you go without checking in. You also already mentioned how Sophie and Maggie are doing. They got lots of attention. But, you know, you have a fan in Door County who also has a cat named Leo and always wants to have updates about Leo. How's Leo doing?
4: Leo was basking in the attention yesterday. I mentioned we had some friends over for lunch yesterday, including their children. And everyone got lots of attention. There were plenty of people to rub all of the bellies and everything. But Leo was just fawned upon all day. And, oh, he's so cute. And, oh, isn't he delightful? So he was being treated like the royalty that he absolutely is. We all pretend we are in charge of the house, but really it's Leo's house. We all just live there.
0: Oh, I'm so glad to hear it. I can just visualize that. Well, I'll leave you with Sophie and Maggie and Leo and hope that you have a terrific week. Thank you so much for joining me this morning, Ezra.
4: It's always a pleasure, Stephanie. Talk to you next week.
0: Oh, we forgot to mention that if you want to find out about some of these things, you can find the details at wpr.org/events. And speaking of all things Wisconsin, Wisconsin Classical with Lori Skelton is a show that highlights upcoming performances, and she uses recordings that were made right here in the state to do that, and it airs tonight at 8 on WPR Music. And one of the items on the playlist tonight is Brahms performed by the Milwaukee Symphony Orchestra. Well, I don't have Brahms next, but I do have the Milwaukee Symphony Orchestra with the prelude from the Czech Suite by Antonín Dvořák.

The Prelude from the Czech Suite by Antonín Dvořák. That was the Milwaukee Symphony Orchestra's Zdeněk McCall conducting. And once more, I'll mention that Laurie Skelton hosts Wisconsin Classical tonight at 8. And tonight she's going to be performing, or replaying, the Milwaukee Symphony Orchestra's new release of one of the Brahms symphonies. It's from a recording made about 10 years ago or so, but the Milwaukee Symphony Orchestra tonight during Wisconsin Classical. Next, we're going to hear probably the most popular song by Harold Arlen. This is the Boston Pops, led by John Williams, Somewhere Over the Rainbow.

0: Somewhere Over the Rainbow from Wizard of Oz, music by Harold Arlen, and we heard a performance by the Boston Pops conducted by John Williams. It is 8 o'clock. It's Monday, August 17th, and this is Morning Classics on WPR Music. Headlines are right around the corner, and then we're going to hear some Vivaldi with some cello music right after this.
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1: Washington. I'm Linda Kenyon. The deadline to establish peace talks between the U.S. and Iran expired today, with no negotiations planned and the status of the Strait of Hormuz still in dispute. NPR's Jane Arraf has more.
2: The U.S. and Iran signed a memorandum of understanding in June that called for reaching a final agreement in 60 days. There have been mediation attempts by other countries, but no U.S.-Iranian negotiations since then. Iran says the U.S. isn't serious about negotiating. President Trump has threatened new sanctions against Iran over their restrictions on the Strait of Hormuz. While the June agreement called for the U.S. to begin removing its naval blockade and Iran to allow transit through the key waterway within 30 days, neither of those have happened either. The ceasefire was broken in July with attacks by both the U.S. and Iran. Jane Arraf, NPR News, Amman.
1: The president's envoy and son-in-law Jared Kushner held a rare meeting with leaders in Hamas in Egypt yesterday. Today, he's in Israel meeting with Israel's prime minister Benjamin Netanyahu in an effort to achieve progress on a plan for post-war Gaza. NPR's Daniel Estrin in Tel Aviv says both sides appear to be at an impasse.
3: And so now the U.S. is pushing this new 15-point roadmap for Hamas to disarm and for Israel to withdraw. And Israel says it will not withdraw from Gaza until Hamas fully disarms. And a big group of Mideast countries is now saying that Israel is the one to blame for obstructing peace efforts. Those group of countries include the ceasefire mediators themselves, Qatar and Egypt. So Kushner is now in Israel. He's meeting Netanyahu to discuss his objections to the plan.
1: It's been 10 months since the ceasefire was declared. Wildfire activity is still high across several states in the western U.S. NPR's Lauren Sommer reports some of those states have struggled to pass rules that can help protect communities.
4: As wildfires have become increasingly destructive, researchers have learned how some houses are more likely to survive. It helps when buildings are made with fire-resistant construction materials. It also helps when the flammable vegetation is cleared away from them. California has long-standing rules requiring homeowners to take those steps in areas at risk. But Washington and Oregon have backtracked on efforts to pass the same rules after public pushback. And some western states don't have any statewide rules. Wildfire experts say that patchwork of regulations leaves many places vulnerable. Lauren Sommer, NPR News.
1: Hurricane Lala has weakened to a tropical storm after raking Hawaii without making landfall. Rainfall approached 3 feet in some places, turning rivers into raging torrents and threatening mudslides. Tropical storm conditions spread to Maui, Oahu, and Kauai. 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
5: This is Wisconsin Public Radio News at 8:04. I'm Courtney Everett. In our first story this morning, the first poll of Wisconsin voters after a tumultuous primary shows Democrat David Crowley with a slight lead over Republican Tom Tiffany in the race for governor. The survey of 500 likely voters was conducted by Platform Communications, which was founded by a Republican strategist. It shows 48% of all respondents said they vote for Crowley, 44% for Tiffany. Crowley led Tiffany by 12 percentage points among independents. Platform Communications CEO Brian Reisinger has worked on Republican campaigns in the past. He says the poll also shows Democrats having a 3-point edge when it comes to which party's favored in state assembly races.
6: It's going to be impacted by the top of the ticket with the governor's race. It's going to be impacted by what's going on inside those districts, but it's also in a big way going to be impacted by those national winds that are blowing. And so those numbers around the generic ballot and the legislature, they're really, as much as anything, a measure of the national environment.
5: Platform's poll has a margin of error of around 4.4%. The Douglas County District Attorney will not file charges against a Superior police officer who shot and killed a man in April. Superior Police Officer Abraham Carson shot 42-year-old David Donald Decato Menton during a physical altercation outside a Superior apartment complex. Carson had been searching for another wanted individual. Investigators say that Menton tried to run when the officers arrived at the apartment. The two struggled on the ground before the Superior cop shot him in the back of the head. A 9mm handgun was recovered next to Menton's body. Carson told state investigators he thought the man had control of the firearm and was going to kill him. Family and friends of Menton have protested the shooting, saying he did not deserve to die. We Energies and Milwaukee Public Schools are partnering together to open up careers for city high school students. Corrine Hess has more on the apprenticeship program.
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5: And now for a check of the forecast. Sunny conditions and seasonal expected today. Highs will reach in the upper 70s to low 80s statewide. 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
10: Good morning. Happy Monday and welcome to the third hour of Morning Classics. It's about 7 past 8 on August 17th. I'm Stephanie Elkins with you until 10. Your Wisconsin hosts bring you classics and headlines between 6 a.m. and 7 p.m. every weekday. This hour, those classics include a contemporary concerto for bassoon plus trumpet. It's a really neat piece. There are some Brahms waltzes played by multiple guitars. We're going to hear an excerpt from the first piano trio by Camille Saint-Saëns, and there's also a French opera overture. And the hour's music gets going in the Italian Baroque. It is a cello concerto in G minor, performed by Anastasia Kobekina with the Basel Chamber Orchestra.

A dynamic performance of the cello concerto in G minor by Antonio Vivaldi. That was Anastasia Kobakina. She is a Russian performer, still very young, and specializes in Baroque cello music. She plays a 1698 Stradivarius that is on loan from the Swiss Stradivari Foundation. We also heard the Basel Chamber Orchestra. Good morning. It is 18 minutes after 8 o'clock on a Monday. Happy Monday. Thanks very much for listening to WPR Music today. Coming up in just a moment, actually not just a moment, right now we're going to hear music by a composer born in Normandy. That would be Daniel François Esprit-Auber, studied with Cherubini in the early 19th century and then succeeded him as the director of the Paris Conservatory. Auber became known for his operas also, and we're going to hear the overture to the Crown Diamonds. This is a recording made back in the late 50s, one of those Mercury Living Presence recordings. It's the Detroit Symphony led by Paul Perret.

0: The overture to an opera called The Crown Diamonds, music by Daniel François Spreaubert, and we heard a performance, a recording made back in the late 1950s by the Detroit Symphony Orchestra, conducted by Paul Perret. I once read an article about those Mercury Living Presence recordings and how they would tape onto 3-inch tape and position the microphones around the concert hall and so forth. Fascinating. Good morning. It is 26 past 8. You're listening to Morning Classics on WPR Music. And in just a minute, we're going to hear a piano trio. That's right after this.
1: 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I'm Lori Skelton. 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
0: Good morning. If you're just getting up and around, happy Monday. It's about 8:28 on August 17th. I'm Stephanie Elkins, and you're listening to Morning Classics on WPR Music. There are headlines coming up at 9 o'clock, and in just a minute, there's a piano trio for you. As for the weather, nice late summer day today, mostly sunny, highs in the upper 70s to low 80s. Overnight, partly cloudy with a 40% chance for some scattered showers in the northwest, lows in the upper 50s to 60s. And then tomorrow, more humid with partly to mostly cloudy skies and a 40% chance for some scattered showers and storms in the afternoon. That would be in the southern half of the state. Highs again tomorrow, upper 70s, low 80s. Right now, it's a little cooler than it's been. Wisconsin's in the 50s and 60s, with a few 70s in the far southeast. It was kind of jarring to see some 40s on the temperature map a little earlier this morning. Right now, the low is 54. That's in Solon Springs. The high is 72 in Milwaukee. And at the other WPR bureaus, it is 66 in Madison, 64 in Green Bay and La Crosse, 63 in Wausau and Eau Claire, and 57 in Superior. This is an excerpt from a piano trio by Camille Saint-Saëns, his very first one. It's the finale. It's music that he wrote while on vacation in the Pyrenees, and we'll hear a performance by the Horshovsky Trio.

The finale from the Piano Trio No. 1 in F by Camille Saint-Saëns, and that was a performance by the Horshovsky Trio. Good morning, it's 22, about actually almost 21 before 9 o'clock, and there are headlines then from NPR and from the news team here at WPR. And between now and then, there's a really interesting contemporary piece, a concerto for trumpet and bassoon. And next, we're going to hear from Johannes Brahms, music originally written for piano duo, three waltzes from a set of 16 of them that he wrote in 1865. And they've been arranged here for guitars. We'll hear a performance by the Canadian Guitar Quartet.

0: A set of three waltzes by Johannes Brahms in an arrangement for guitars. We heard the Canadian Guitar Quartet. Good morning. It is 8:42. And speaking of Canadians, we're going to hear from a Canadian composer right after this.
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0: There's music next by a living Canadian bassoonist. That would be Matthew Lussier. He's known especially as an early music performer. He's from Montreal, has had quite a solo career as well. And this is his double concerto for trumpet, bassoon, and strings. It's in three movements, recit, a simple song, and a farewell song. Was commissioned by bassoonist Nadina Mackey-Jackson, and she's the soloist on this recording, along with trumpeter Guy Few. Kevin Mallon leads the Toronto Chamber Orchestra.

0: The Double Concerto for Trumpet, Bassoon, and Strings by Matthew Lussier. And we heard from Nadina Mackie-Jackson. She was the bassoonist. Guy Few was the trumpeter. And we heard the Toronto Chamber Orchestra led by Kevin Mallon. Headlines are ahead, then a little blues.
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1: Washington. I'm Linda Kenyon. The USS George Washington is heading to the Middle East to replace the USS Abraham Lincoln, which has been at sea for more than 8 months. The Lincoln has been at the center of concerns over mental health issues, as well as lack of fresh food and supplies. Reporter Steve Walsh with member station WHRO says the transition could still take some time.
2: USS George Washington is now on its way to relieve USS Lincoln with their 5,000 sailors. It's hard to pinpoint when the Washington will arrive. Normally, you would expect both carriers to remain in the region for a week or so, but a Navy official who wasn't authorized to speak publicly told me that there is no standard handoff period, so the Lincoln could leave.

0: rather quickly once USS Washington arrives in the region.
1: The U.S. Supreme Court has rebuffed President Trump for a second time, declining to hear his appeal of a $5 million verdict in favor of E. Jean Carroll. A jury had found Trump liable for sexually abusing and defaming the former magazine columnist. Opening statements are scheduled to begin in Las Vegas today in the trial of the man accused of playing a key role in the 1996 murder of rap artist Tupac Shakur. Steve Futterman reports.
2: Prosecutors will accuse Dwayne Davis, a former powerful gang leader, of orchestrating the killing. He will not be accused of pulling the trigger, but rather putting together all the elements that ended with Shakur being shot. The key evidence will be Davis's own words in interviews and in a 2019 memoir, where he says he supplied the gun used in the murder and was in the car that drove up alongside Shakur. The defense is expected to claim that Davis was fabricating and embellishing. Shakur's cousin, William Lassane, does not believe the explanation.
3: Of course, he's going to evade accountability by saying that he embellished for the last 15 years.
2: Davis now also claims he wasn't even in Las Vegas the night of the killing. For NPR News, I'm Steve Futterman in Las Vegas.
1: China's exports are booming despite tariffs from the U.S. and Europe, but the latest government numbers show the rest of the economy is sluggish.
4: Many economists say China needs its consumers to spend, but the bulk of them have their wealth in real estate. Real estate investment dropped 19% in the first 7 months of the year, and home prices remain down. Homeowners feel poorer and are more cautious about spending. Retail sales, which is a proxy for consumption, was stagnant last month, growing at just 0.6% year-on-year. It also didn't help that there were heavy rainfall and strong winds hitting large parts of China in July, forcing factories and ports to shut. Tens of thousands of people were evacuated from their homes. Another reason people hesitate to spend? Unemployment remains high at 5.2% in July. Jennifer Pak, NPR News, Beijing.
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5: 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I'm Courtney Everett.
6: The first poll of Wisconsin voters after a tumultuous primary shows Democrat David Crowley with a slight lead over Republican Tom Tiffany in the race for governor. The survey of 500 likely voters was conducted by Platform Communications, founded by a Republican strategist, and shows 48% of all respondents said they'd vote for Crowley, 44% for Tiffany. Crowley led Tiffany by 12 percentage points among independents. Platform Communications CEO Brian Reisinger has worked on Republican campaigns in the past. He says the poll also shows Democrats having a 3-point edge when it comes to which party is favored in state assembly races. Platform's poll has a margin of error of around 4.4%. Political strategist Ben Wickler says voters are angry about the direction of the country, and that's setting the stage for Democratic gains this fall. Wickler is the former chair of the Democratic Party of Wisconsin. He spoke to WPR's Wisconsin Today about the state's primary results, the outlook for the midterm elections, and the current political climate in the country. He says voters in Wisconsin and around the country are unhappy with the economy and the war in Iraq. And he says many voters feel like the system is corrupt. You can hear Wickler's entire interview this morning, coming up in just a few minutes on Wisconsin Today. In weather, mostly sunny today and seasonal. Highs will reach in the upper 70s to low 80s statewide. And then tonight, partly cloudy with a 40% chance of scattered showers later in the northwest with lows in the upper 50s to low 60s. 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
8: Good morning. Happy Monday. Welcome to the final hour of Morning Classics on August 17th. It is 9:06. I'm Stephanie Elkins with you till 10. And then Peter Bryant is your host for Midday Classics today. A little closer at hand, I have some of Handel's Water Music. We're going to hear the Spanish Rhapsody by Maurice Ravel. And there's an excerpt from Amy Beach's Gaelic Symphony. But I mentioned blues right at the end of the last hour. A piece of music by Clarence Cameron White. It's called Levee Dance, performed by Rachel Barton Pine Violin and Matthew Hagel Piano.

The Levee Dance by Clarence Cameron White. That was Rachel Barton Pine playing the violin. Matthew Hagel was the pianist. White, by the way, was born in Tennessee in 1880. He studied violin at Howard with the grandson of Frederick Douglass, and then studied at Oberlin, also in London, with Samuel Coleridge Taylor. And Clarence Cameron White was also a founding member of the National Association of Negro Musicians. This was back in 1919. That organization is still going strong, just finished up their annual convention in Norfolk, Virginia in July. Good morning. This is Morning Classics on WPR Music. I'm Stephanie Elkins, and next we're going to hear an excerpt from the Gaelic Symphony by Amy Beach. This is the second movement, and we'll hear a performance by the Nashville Symphony, Kenneth Skirmerhorn conducting.

0: The second movement from the Symphony in E Minor, the Gaelic Symphony by Amy Beach. We heard the Nashville Symphony led by Kenneth Skirmerhorn. That music, by the way, the Gaelic Symphony, premiered in 1896, and it was the first symphony composed and published by an American woman. And the critics loved it, the public loved it. This is Morning Classics on WPR Music, and coming up a little bit later in the hour, we're headed out on the water, courtesy of Handel. And in just a minute, we're going to hear some Spanish music. That's right after this.
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0: It's 20 after 9, and coming up at 10 o'clock, Peter Bryant is your host for Midday Classics today. Also at 10, headlines from NPR and WPR. Next, we're going to hear The Spanish Rhapsody by Maurice Ravel. It's got several dances, including one from Malaga. There's one from Havana. There's a festival, that's the Feria. And it starts off with the Prelude to the Night. This is the New York Philharmonic, led by Lauren Mazel, with the Rhapsody Espanol by Maurice Ravel.

0: Some of the rich orchestral music by Maurice Ravel is Spanish Rhapsody. We heard the New York Philharmonic Lauren Mazel conducting. Good morning, 22 before 10. Headlines are coming up then from NPR and from the news team here at WPR. And then Peter Bryant is your host for Midday Classics today. And between now and then, we are headed out on the water. That's right after this.
1: WPR is bringing our pint-sized concert to the Middleton Night Market on August 27th. 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It takes place on Thursday, August 27th from 5 to 6:30 p.m. at the Stone Horse Green in Middleton. More information is at wpr.org/presents.
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0: When I chatted with Ezra Wall earlier this morning, he said he'd been out on his old pontoon boat just reading for a while yesterday afternoon. Doesn't that sound nice? Maybe you're headed out on the water today. Well, it's shaping up to be a lovely day for it. Mostly sunny, highs in the upper 70s to low 80s, calm winds. And next, I've got some music that was specifically composed to be played on the water, Handel's Water Music. Because in 1717, King George took a barge trip up the Thames River, and he requested some special music for the occasion from Handel to be played by musicians in a barge alongside his barge. And we're going to hear the second and third water music suites performed by the Scottish Chamber Orchestra, Alexander Gibson conducting.

0: The Water Music Suites, numbers 2 and 3 by George Frederick Handel. We heard the Scottish Chamber Orchestra, Alexander Gibson, conducting. Good morning. It's about a minute and a half before 10 o'clock. Headlines are coming up then. Peter Bryant is waiting in the wings. But first, I want to mention that Wisconsin Classical airs tonight between 8 and 10. That's with your host, Lori Skelton, and she highlights upcoming concerts by playing recordings made right here in Wisconsin. And tonight, you'll hear the Milwaukee Symphony Orchestra playing a Brahms symphony. That's from a new release that we just highlighted last week. That's tonight at 8 on WPR Music, Wisconsin Classical. Closer at hand, Peter Bryant is in the studio to bring you midday classics. Maybe not closer at hand, but closer in your ears. Well, good morning and happy Monday, Peter.
1: Good morning, Stephanie. I was noting that our very nice audio boards that we use have, among other things, a big red box with the words "too loud" in it if we get carried away. And I noticed there were a couple of brief moments where Mr. Handel was too loud. He's getting out of hand. His neighbors are going to have to bang on the ceiling with a broomstick or something.
0: I was whistling along. I love that music.
1: Oh, it's a beautiful, and that's a great recording, too. We also have, speaking of segues, a great recording coming up of music by Sibelius. His third symphony, a very beautiful, intimate symphony compared to his others. It's not heard very often, and that's featured in the next hour. That and lots more ahead to look forward to after the news. It's 10 o'clock.
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1: Live from NPR News in Washington, I'm Linda Kenyon. As annual joint military exercises between the U.S. and South Korea begin this week, President Trump says he has instructed the Pentagon to substantially reduce future war games. NPR's Anthony Kuhn in Seoul reports that this hints at a concession and possible attempt to restart diplomacy with North Korea.
2: President Trump said he was ordering the drills to be scaled back because of his good relationship with North Korean leader Kim Jong-un and North Korea's unthreatening attitude towards the U.S. while Trump has been president. He said that the drills are costly and send a hostile signal to Pyongyang. He also noted that South Korea had declined his request for help in military operations against Iran. South Korea's defense ministry said that 10 days of exercises with the U.S. military aimed at defending South Korea against threats from the North began as planned. Monday is a substitute day off after a Saturday holiday in South Korea, and there was no immediate comment from South Korea's government. Anthony Kuhn, NPR News, Seoul.
1: Public safety officials in Indiana say at least 7 people have died during days of heavy rain and historic flooding in the state. Samantha Horton reports.
3: Records show Indianapolis had more than 20 feet of muddy water in some areas when it crested in parts of the White River that flows through the city. Sunday, city officials started to put away floodgates, and people were out on the trails that had been closed off the day before. Marion County Emergency Management Director Jacob Spence says some people

0: with homes along the river will need to wait before it is safe to return.
1: It may be about Tuesday as the earliest that the water gets far enough away and back towards the riverbanks that a majority of those homes will be safely accessible.
0: As recovery efforts are underway, businesses and nonprofits have jumped in with supplies for basic needs and a relief fund to support people impacted. For NPR, I'm Samantha Horton in Indianapolis.
2: A voter advocacy group in New Hampshire is challenging a new state ban on using student IDs to check in at polling places. As NPR's Hansi Lo Wang reports, other Republican-led states have also recently passed similar laws.
3: New Hampshire and Indiana have stopped allowing registered voters to check in at the polls with student IDs. A similar ban in Florida is set to start next year. Republican state officials say these bans support election security. There is no evidence, however, of widespread voter fraud involving student IDs. The Coalition for Open Democracy, a voter advocacy group, is now suing over New Hampshire's ban. They argue it violates the U.S. Constitution for burdening eligible voters' right to vote and discriminating against younger voters. In April, a federal judge ruled Indiana's ban is likely unconstitutional, but that ruling was paused after Republican officials appealed. Voting rights advocates in these states are now trying to help make sure eligible students have a state ID or another accepted identification to vote in upcoming elections. Hansi Lo Wang, NPR News.
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4: This is Wisconsin Public Radio News at 10:04. I'm Courtney Everett. More than 1,200 acres of forest land in northern Wisconsin will be protected from future development. The Natural Resources Board approved a nearly $1 million conservation easement in Vilas County on Thursday. The property has been in Michael Eline's family for decades. He wanted to protect it from being broken up like other northern forests. Joe Halvell with Northwoods Alliance worked with his longtime friend to secure a $600,000 federal forest legacy grant. To purchase the easement, the state used roughly $300,000 in remaining funds from the Knowles Nelson Stewardship Program. Lawmakers in the last legislative session failed to reauthorize the program. Mourners gathered at a Madison church on Friday to honor 38-year-old Corey Ruiz, who was fatally shot by a city police officer last month. His mother, Elsa Ruiz, spoke at the funeral service, and she had said he was homeless and struggled with substance abuse and mental health issues. Civil rights leader Reverend Al Sharpton also gave Ruiz's eulogy. Four Madison officers are on leave while the state's Department of Justice investigates the shooting. We Energies and Milwaukee Public Schools have a new partnership to open up careers for the city's high school students. The utility offers field internships to high school juniors and seniors at Milwaukee County Schools. Hundreds of students apply each year, with only 30 selected. Once in, students have the chance to get hands-on training and a full-time job once they graduate. In weather, sunny and seasonal, with highs reaching in the upper 70s to low 80s statewide. 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
6: 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This is Midday Classics on WPR Music. Good morning. I'm Peter Bryant, and I'll be here with you until 1 o'clock, and then Lori Skelton joins us for Afternoon Classics, all part of a day full of classical music from WPR. The Third Symphony by Sibelius is ahead this hour, after some piano music by Robert Schumann, his Opus 18 Arabesque, played by Arthur Rubinstein.

0: The Opus 18 Arabesque by Robert Schumann. That recording made in New York at Carnegie Hall in 1961. 14 minutes after 10 o'clock, just ahead, a symphony by Sibelius.
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0: Here's the Symphony No. 3 in C major by Sibelius. His first two symphonies were big, dramatic, romantic-sounding pieces. This one is somewhat intimate and scaled back in comparison anyway. He conducted the very first performance in Helsinki in 1907. This is a recording by the Oslo Philharmonic Orchestra, the director Maurice Jensens.

0: The Symphony No. 3 in C Major by Sibelius. Sibelius wrote 7 symphonies in all, or I should say he released 7 symphonies. He wrote an 8th, but wasn't happy with it and burned the manuscript before it was heard. And by the way, this recording was by the Oslo Philharmonic Orchestra, the conductor Maurice Jensens. I'm Peter Bryant, bringing you Midday Classics this Monday on WPR Music. It's about 16 minutes before 11 o'clock.
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0: Plenty of sunshine forecast today around Wisconsin. Highs in the upper 70s to low 80s. Slight chance of some scattered showers developing late tonight in the northwest, moving across the state during the day tomorrow. Just about a 40% chance. A few scattered thunderstorms possible, too. Highs tomorrow, again, in the upper 70s to low 80s. A recent recording next from the group Glee Incogniti. They focus on Baroque music for the most part. This is a concerto by Benedetto Marcello for violin, cello, and strings.

Concerto in E minor by Benedetto Marcello. This recent recording by the group Glee Incogniti, directed by Amandine Beyer, who also played violin here, on WPR Music.

0: Tchaikovsky, though in this case we'll hear piano pieces arranged for orchestra, violin and orchestra specifically. But the piano comes to the rescue after that with music of Chopin, his fantasy on Polish airs for piano and orchestra. That and more coming up. We have classical music for you right until 7 o'clock this evening, today and every weekday on WPR Music. 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Coming up in just a couple of minutes, an update of news headlines, including the latest from Wisconsin Public Radio.
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0: This has been a test of the Emergency Alert System. The broadcasters of Wisconsin, in cooperation with federal, state, and local authorities, have developed this system to keep you informed during an emergency. If this had been an actual emergency, you would have received official information, news, or instructions. This concludes this weekly test of the Emergency Alert System.
1: Laurie Skelton's your host tonight at 8 o'clock for Wisconsin Classical, 2 hours of music, and also a look ahead at concerts coming up around the state over the next week or so. Tonight's show includes the Brahms Second Symphony, Ado DeVart conducting the Milwaukee Symphony, plus music of Mozart, J.S. 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
1: Live from NPR News in Washington, I'm Louise Schiavone. At least six people are dead from a Ukrainian rocket fired across the border into Russia. The attack is the latest in ongoing tit-for-tat strikes between the two countries using missiles and drones. From Moscow, NPR's Charles Maines has details.
2: It's unclear what exactly Ukraine was targeting when its rocket struck the border region of Belgorod. Russia's local acting governor only said a structure had been hit and that among the victims was a teenage boy. In addition to military installations, Ukraine has increasingly attacked Russian energy and logistics sites, soft targets that Kyiv claims are legitimate because they aid the Russian war effort and mirror Russia's own strikes on civilian infrastructure. Ukrainian drone strikes on Russia's vast oil sector in particular have caused on-again, off-again gas shortages this summer, and long lines were back at gas stations this weekend, that despite reports of the arrival of reserve fuel from India to alleviate the crisis. Charles Maines, NPR News, Moscow.
1: The USS Washington is on its way to the Middle East to relieve the USS Lincoln, its 5,000 sailors deployed for more than 200 days. The Lincoln has been at the center of concerns over mental health issues, as well as a lack of fresh food and supplies. From Norfolk, Virginia, reporter Steve Walsh with member station WHRO has more.
3: USS George Washington is now on its way to relieve USS Lincoln with their 5,000 sailors. It's hard to pinpoint when the Washington will arrive. Normally, you would expect both carriers to remain in the region for a week or so, but a Navy official who wasn't authorized to speak publicly told me that there is no standard handoff period, so the Lincoln could leave rather quickly once USS Washington arrives in the region.
1: Reporter Steve Walsh with member station WHRO in Norfolk. Opening statements are scheduled to begin in Las Vegas at this hour in the trial of the man accused of playing a key role in the 1996 murder of rap artist Tupac Shakur. Steve Futterman reports.
4: Prosecutors will accuse Dwayne Davis, a former powerful gang leader, of orchestrating the killing. He will not be accused of pulling the trigger, but rather putting together all the elements that ended with Shakur being

0: being shot. The key evidence will be Davis's own words in interviews and in a 2019 memoir where he says he supplied the gun used in the murder and was in the car that drove up alongside Shakur. The defense is expected to claim that Davis was fabricating and embellishing. Shakur's cousin, William Lassane, does not believe the explanation.
1: Of course, he's going to evade accountability by saying that he embellished for the last 15 years.
0: Davis now also claims he wasn't even in Las Vegas the night of the killing. For NPR News, I'm Steve Futterman in Las Vegas.
2: On Wall Street at this hour, the Dow off 194, the Nasdaq up 27. 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
3: This is Wisconsin Public Radio News at 9:04. I'm Courtney Everett. The first poll of Wisconsin voters after a tumultuous primary shows Democrat David Crowley with a slight lead over Republican Tom Tiffany in the race for governor. The survey of 500 likely voters was conducted by Platform Communications, founded by a Republican strategist. It shows 48% of all respondents said they'd vote for Crowley, 44% for Tiffany. Crowley led Tiffany by 12 percentage points among independents. Platform Communications CEO Brian Reisinger has worked on Republican campaigns in the past. He says the poll also shows Democrats having a three-point edge when it comes to which party is favored in state assembly races. Platform's poll has a margin of error of around 4.4%. Political strategist Ben Wickler says voters are angry about the direction of the country, and that's setting the stage for Democratic gains this fall. Wickler is the former chair of the Democratic Party of Wisconsin. He spoke to WPR's Wisconsin Today about the state's primary results, the outlook for the midterm elections, and the current political climate in the country. He says voters in Wisconsin and around the country are unhappy about the economy and the war in Iran. And he says many voters feel like the system is corrupt. To hear Wickler's full interview, just go to WPR.org/Wisconsin Today. In weather, mostly sunny today and seasonal. Highs will reach in the upper 70s to low 80s statewide. And then tonight, partly cloudy with a 40% chance of scattered showers later in the northwest with lows in the upper 50s to low 60s. 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
5: And this is Wisconsin Public Radio. I'm Peter Bryant, bringing you Midday Classics this Monday. Something for piano and orchestra coming up this hour, Chopin's Fantasy on Polish Airs. Right now, three pieces that were written for piano, but we'll hear them arranged for violin and orchestra. Selections from The Seasons by Tchaikovsky. It's actually a collection of 12 pieces, one for each month of the year. We'll hear February, titled Carnival, followed by March, Song of the Lark. And then for August, a piece titled Harvest. Takako Nishizaki violin with the Queensland Symphony Orchestra.

0: Music by Tchaikovsky on WPR. Three selections from The Seasons, a set of 12 pieces. He wrote them for piano. They were published in a monthly magazine, one a month for a year. We heard February, March, and rounded out there with August, titled Harvest. In this case, an arrangement for violin and orchestra. We heard the Queensland Symphony Orchestra, conducted by Peter Briner. The soloist was violinist Takako Nishizaki. Thanks for tuning in this Monday on WPR Music. A piece for piano and orchestra by Chopin is just ahead after this.
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0: 21 minutes after 11. An early work by Chopin next. He was still a student at the Warsaw Conservatory of Music when he wrote this Fantasy on Polish Airs. Makes use of some Polish traditional melodies, also some types of Polish folk dances. It's for piano and orchestra, Emmanuel Axe, soloist with the Orchestra of the Age of Enlightenment.

0: something influenced by traditional Polish melodies and types of dances, the Fantasy on Polish Airs by Chopin. Emmanuel Ax, pianist, performing with the Orchestra of the Age of Enlightenment, Charles McCarris directing on WPR Music.
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0: I'm Peter Bryant, bringing you Midday Classics this Monday. Lori Skelton is here at 1 o'clock with Afternoon Classics. And then Jason Heilman has more music on Drive Time Classics from 4 until 7. Here's a piece by Ernest Bloch, Swiss-born composer who spent most of his career working in this country. This is a late work of his, dates from the 1950s. It's titled Suite Modale, or Modal Suite, refers to the types of musical scales that predate the major-minor system. It's written for flute and orchestra, Alexis Still, the soloist in this recording with the New Zealand Chamber Orchestra.

Flutist Alexa Still featured with the New Zealand Chamber Orchestra in music by Ernest Bloch. That was his Suite Modale, or Modal Suite, written in 1956. Sunshine forecast today all around Wisconsin. High temperatures in the upper 70s to low 80s. By tonight, a few scattered showers possible in northwest Wisconsin. And overnight and through the day tomorrow, they'll move south and east. About a 40% chance statewide of a shower or two. Tomorrow, maybe a thunderstorm as well. And highs Tuesday again in the 70s to low 80s. About 9 minutes before 12 noon, and we'll have news for you as usual on the hour, including news from WPR. Here's a short concerto, this from the Baroque era composer Johann Heineken, played by Musica Antiqua of Cologne.

0: a Renaissance era piece called Kemp's Jig, played by the Broadside Band. Next hour's music includes a set of variations by Beethoven on music of Handel, something from his oratorio Judas Maccabeus, probably the best known part, known as See the Conquering Hero Comes. Also music by Handel, plus a piece for flute and guitar, and orchestral music by George Butterworth. All of that ahead after an update of news that's next. It's now 12 noon.
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0: 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Live from NPR News in Washington, I'm Louise Schiavone. The deadline to establish peace talks between the U.S. and Iran expired today with no negotiations planned and the status of the Strait of Hormuz still in dispute. NPR's Jane Arraf has more.
1: The U.S. and Iran signed a memorandum of understanding in June that called for reaching a final agreement in 60 days. There have been mediation attempts by other countries, but no U.S.-Iranian negotiations since then. Iran says the U.S. isn't serious about negotiating. President Trump has threatened new sanctions against Iran over their restrictions on the Strait of Hormuz. While the June agreement called for the U.S. to begin removing its naval blockade and Iran to allow transit through the key waterway within 30 days, neither of those have happened either. The ceasefire was broken in July with attacks by both the U.S. and Iran. Jane Arraf, NPR News, Amman.
0: Much of Hawaii is still recovering from Lala. The storm brushed the islands as a hurricane over the weekend before weakening to a tropical storm. Bill Dorman with Hawaii Public Radio says the power is out for more than 100,000 customers.
2: All public schools in the state of Hawaii are closed today. So are government offices. Exceptions are emergency workers and those working crucial services, and they have a lot to do. Damage assessments are still coming in. The southern part of Hawaii Island was one of the hardest hit areas, with half a dozen local bridges destroyed or heavily damaged. Rock slides, mud slides, and flooding of saturated ground remain challenges across the islands. Emergency crews restored electricity to thousands, but for so many, recovery is just beginning. For NPR News, I'm Bill Dorman in Honolulu.
0: The Trump administration is pressing state and local law enforcement to partner more directly with ICE through a new program that empowers local police to enforce federal immigration laws. NPR's Jacqueline Diaz reports.
3: Under the Trump administration, the 287G program has exploded. ICE has signed more than 2,300 contracts with local agencies across the country, giving officers in those agencies various powers for immigration enforcement, like interrogating or arresting immigrants suspected of being in the U.S. illegally. Not every department in the program sees immigration enforcement as a major priority. In Florida, Walton County Sheriff Michael Adkinson says his office does some 287G work, but their approach is narrow. His office joined 287G last year.
4: We're not doing immigration sweeps because, quite frankly, we have day jobs here. We have other things that are critically important to the local people here that they expect to be done.
3: But other agencies are participating in operations and making a lot of arrests. Jacqueline Diaz, NPR News.
0: Wall Street at this hour, the Dow is off 214 points, the Nasdaq flat. 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

0: Before, I'm Courtney Everett. More than 1,200 acres of forest land in northern Wisconsin will be protected from future development. The Natural Resources Board approved a nearly $1 million conservation easement in Vilas County on Thursday. The property has been in Michael Eline's family for decades. He wanted to protect it from being broken up like other northern forests. Joe Halvell with Northwoods Alliance worked with his longtime friend to secure a $600,000 federal forest legacy grant. To purchase the easement, the state used roughly $300,000 in remaining funds from the Knowles Nelson Stewardship Program. Lawmakers in the last legislative session failed to reauthorize the program. Mourners gathered at a Madison church on Friday to honor 38-year-old Corey Ruiz, who was fatally shot by a city police officer last month. His mother, Elsa Ruiz, spoke at the funeral service, and she had said he was homeless and struggled with substance abuse and mental health issues. Civil rights leader Reverend Al Sharpton also gave Ruiz's eulogy. Four Madison officers are on leave while the state's Department of Justice investigates the shooting. We Energies and Milwaukee Public Schools have a new partnership to open up careers for the city's high school students. The utility offers field internships to high school juniors and seniors at Milwaukee County Schools. Hundreds of students apply each year, with only 30 selected. Once in, students have the chance to get hands-on training and a full-time job once they graduate. In weather, sunny and seasonal, with highs reaching in the upper 70s to low 80s statewide. 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
2: 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I'm Peter Bryant here with music for you this Monday. Today's 12:30 quiz question coming up, also plenty of music this hour, starting with Beethoven, his treatment of something by Handel, a set of variations on See the Conquering Hero Comes, a chorus from Handel's oratorio Judas Maccabeus, though he wrote it for an earlier one called Joshua. This is written for cello and piano David Geringas, cellist with pianist Ian Fountain.

0: Recording by David Geringas, cello, and Ian Fountain, piano. Beethoven's 12 variations on See the Conquering Hero Comes, that theme from Handel's oratorio Judas Maccabeus. 19 minutes after 12 noon, more music. In a moment, also today's 12:30 quiz question coming up. Stay with us.
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0: I suppose in a way this next piece could be seen as another set of Handel variations. His music was popular enough in his day that his publisher put out a set of 6 concertos without Handel knowing about it, and they were made up of bits and pieces from various things Handel had written. Here's the first of them. It's performed by the Northern Sinfonia.

The Northern Sinfonia, playing music by Handel, the Concerto Grosso in B-flat major, Opus 3, number 1. I mentioned this part of a set published without Handel knowing, but apparently they sold well and were a good moneymaker for him, so he didn't complain too much, and then put out his own set not too long after this. Time's 12:30, you're tuned to the midday on WPR Music. I'm Peter Bryant, bringing you music today. Thanks for joining me. Lori Skelton will be here in about a half hour with a look ahead at afternoon classics, which she has for us from 1 until 4 today. A piece for oboe and guitar in just a moment, but first, it's time for the 12:30 quiz question, your chance to win a prize if you get the answer right. We'll start with a review of Friday's question, and it went like this. This composer, son of an inventor, loved to collect small mechanical toys, and he also wrote an opera set in a clockmaker's shop. The answer, Maurice Ravel, and the opera was The Spanish Hour. Here's today's question. What animal devotes the largest proportion of body volume to its heart? Again, what animal devotes the largest proportion of body volume to its heart? You can send us your answer to this email address, midday@wpr.org. I'll give you that question again in just a bit. We'll reveal the answer, the name of the winner, and the prize just before Lori joins us at the top of the hour. On with more music now. This from 20th century composer and guitarist John Duarte. 10 folk songs for oboe and guitar played by Duo Gemignani.

0: Music by John Duarte, 20th century English guitarist and composer. 10 English folk songs for oboe and guitar, played by Duo Gemignani. Duarte, by the way, was a chemist too. More music in a moment, also a repeat of today's 12:30 quiz question.
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0: Here's a repeat of today's 12:30 quiz question. What animal devotes the largest proportion of body volume to its heart? Again, what animal devotes the largest proportion of body volume to its heart? You can send us your answer to this address, midday@wpr.org. And as always, we'll pick a winner from all the correct responses, announce the winner's name, the answer to the question, and today's prize in just about 15 minutes, so some time yet to get your answer in. Here's music by Carl Goldmark, Hungarian composer. His best-known work represented here, his Rustic Wedding Symphony. This is the first movement. It's a wedding march followed by a series of variations. Jesus Lopez Cobos conducts the Los Angeles Philharmonic.

A wedding march followed by 13 variations. The opening movement to the Rustic Wedding Symphony by Carl Goldmark. Jesus Lopez Cobos directed the Los Angeles Philharmonic. Lori Skelton joins us in just a moment with a look ahead at afternoon classics, but first, a review of today's quiz question. What animal devotes the largest proportion of body volume to its

0: conducting his own music. We're going to hear some of his film music today from the 1948 film The Red Pony. That's in our first hour of music. After 2 o'clock, we get a chance to hear one of Haydn's piano trios. And after 3 o'clock, we're going to hear something from the Wisconsin-born composer Michael Torkey, a piece of music called Jasper that was jointly commissioned by the Madison and Milwaukee Symphonies.
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1: Live from NPR News in Washington, I'm Louise Schiavone. The Supreme Court will not hear President Trump's appeal in the E. Jean Carroll case. This is the second time it has rejected Trump's bid to overturn the jury verdict. NPR's Rachel Treisman reports.
2: Writer E. Jean Carroll alleges that Trump sexually assaulted her in a department store dressing room in the 1990s. A federal civil jury found Trump liable in 2023, ordering him to pay Carroll $5 million in damages. She received the money last month, her lawyer said, after years of Trump's appeals and delays. The Supreme Court rejected Trump's initial appeal in June. The president asked the Supreme Court to reconsider, but it denied that request on Monday. Trump has separately asked the court to overturn a different federal civil defamation verdict that would award Carroll more than $83 million. Rachel Treisman, NPR News.
1: The USS George Washington is on its way to the Middle East to relieve sailors aboard the warship, the USS Lincoln, after more than 250 days at sea. But as NPR's Emily Fang reports, the move leaves the Asia-Pacific region once more with scarce American military support.
3: Both the Lincoln and the Washington were deployed in the Pacific Ocean when they were diverted to the Middle East because of the war with Iran, even as China has flexed militarily against Taiwan and the Philippines in the Pacific. The war with Iran has also left the U.S. military very low in interceptor missiles, so low that a report this month from the conservative think tank the Heritage Foundation found the U.S. does not have enough interceptors to defend the island of Taiwan from any potential attack from China. President Trump also wrote on Sunday that he was ordering the U.S. to, quote, substantially reduce joint military drills with South Korea, an ally and a key security partner in the decade past, as the U.S. tries to contain China's influence in East Asia. Emily Fang, NPR News, Washington.
1: A voter advocacy group in New Hampshire is challenging a new state ban on using student IDs to check in at polling places. As NPR's Hansi Lo Wang reports, other Republican-led states have also recently passed similar laws.
4: New Hampshire and Indiana have stopped allowing registered voters to check in at the polls with student IDs. A similar ban in Florida is set to start next year. Republican state officials say these bans support election security. There is no evidence, however, of widespread voter fraud involving student IDs. The Coalition for Open Democracy, a voter advocacy group, is now suing over New Hampshire's ban. They argue it violates the U.S. Constitution for burdening eligible voters' right to vote and discriminating against younger voters. In April, a federal judge ruled Indiana's ban is likely unconstitutional, but that ruling was paused after Republican officials appealed. Voting rights advocates in these states are now trying to help make sure eligible students have a state ID or another accepted identification to vote in upcoming elections. Hansi Lo Wang, NPR News.
1: The Dow Jones Industrial Average is down 274. 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
5: This is news from Wisconsin Public Radio at 104. I'm Bridget Bowden. More than 1,200 acres of forest land in northern Wisconsin will be protected from future development. The Natural Resources Board approved a nearly $1 million conservation easement in Vilas County on Thursday. The property has been in Michael Eline's family for decades. He wanted to protect it from being broken up like other northern forests. Joe Howell with Northwoods Alliance worked with his longtime friend to secure a $600,000 federal forest legacy grant.
6: To protect 2 square miles of incredible forest land with all the public benefits that this project has in an area that's so threatened with development and fragmentation, that really truly is a big deal.

0: To purchase the easement, the state used roughly $300,000 in remaining funds from the Knowles-Nelson Stewardship Program. Lawmakers in the last legislative session failed to reauthorize that program. And the first poll of Wisconsin voters after a tumultuous primary shows Democrat David Crowley with a slight lead over Republican Tom Tiffany in the race for governor. The survey of 500 likely voters was conducted by Platform Communications, which was founded by a Republican strategist. It shows 48% of all respondents said they'd vote for Crowley, 44% for Tiffany. Crowley led Tiffany by 12 percentage points among independents. It also shows Democrats have a 3-point edge when it comes to which party is favored in state assembly races. Platform's poll has a margin of error of around 4.4%. This is Wisconsin Public Radio.
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2: Later this hour, we'll hear choral music from the Bulgarian composer Dobry Christov. And later this afternoon, we'll hear a bassoon concerto from Carl Maria von Weber. We begin with Louis-François Delprat, and contemporary accounts say that he had the skill and artistic taste of a horn virtuoso, but he was a modest man. He preferred playing as part of an orchestra rather than in the solo spotlight. His sonata for horn and harp opens with a sonata allegro movement where the melodic material is traded between the two instruments. That is followed by a set of variations. All this from horn soloist Soren Hermansen and harp soloist Erica Goodman.

0: From Louis-François Delprat, the Sonata for Horn and Harp. Our horn soloist, Soren Hermansen, harp soloist, Erica Goodman, beginning this afternoon of classical music on Wisconsin Public Radio. I'm Laurie Skelton here until 4 o'clock today, and Jason Heilman will be your Drive Time Classics host from 4 until 7 o'clock this evening. Aaron Copland will be conducting in just a moment, and later this afternoon, Bengt Erickson has solo viola da gamba duties on Wisconsin Public Radio.
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0: The 1948 film The Red Pony is based on the John Steinbeck novel. It also was Aaron Copland's fourth commission from Hollywood for a film score. He arranged a concert suite from the film music 2 years later. According to the composer, although some of the melodies sound rather folk-like, they are actually mine. Aaron Copland conducts the new Philharmonia Orchestra in his concert suite from The Red Pony.

0: Film music from Aaron Copland, the concert suite of film music from the 1948 film based on the John Steinbeck novel, The Red Pony. Aaron Copland conducting the New Philharmonia Orchestra on Wisconsin Public Radio.
1: 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More information is at wpr.org/presents.
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0: We'll round out this hour with choral music from the Bulgarian composer Dobri Hristov, who was born in 1875 and graduated from the Prague Conservatory when Antonín Dvořák was its director. Hristov wrote mostly choral music and said, "My constant advice to all young singers and musicians is to cherish the songs and music of your ancestors and to endeavor through artistic expression to give them universal value." Here is the Bulgarian National Choir under the direction of Georgi Robyev, the Hymn of the Cherubim on Wisconsin Public Radio.

the Bulgarian National Choir with the Hymn of the Cherubim from Dobri Hristov. This recording from this particular choir has a number of shorter pieces on it. If you'd like to hear more, especially those deep bass voices, ask Ruth Ann Bessman to include them for Classics by Request beginning this Saturday morning.

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1: Live from NPR News in Washington, I'm Louise Schiavone. U.S. Envoy Jared Kushner's meeting today with Israeli Prime Minister Benjamin Netanyahu has ended. He's in Israel pushing for progress on a post-war plan for Gaza. Yesterday, Kushner held a rare meeting in Egypt with leaders of Hamas. NPR's Daniel Estrin has more from Tel Aviv.
2: An official briefed on the meeting, speaking anonymously to offer details, said the U.S. wants Hamas to start disarming and hand over control of Gaza to a new Palestinian committee. Hamas says it accepts those terms. But Prime Minister Benjamin Netanyahu opposes Israel withdrawing from Gaza until Hamas completely disarms. There's been no real progress on a post-war transition since major military operations ended in Gaza 10 months ago, and Netanyahu is wary of making public concessions on Gaza with Israeli elections just 10 weeks away. Daniel Estrin, NPR News, Tel Aviv.
1: U.S. service members and their families are concerned about conditions aboard some U.S. warships at sea. Steve Walsh from member station WHRO in Norfolk has more.
3: Families of sailors on USS Lincoln have reported food shortages and mental health issues after more than 200 days at sea. Former Navy Captain Sam Howard says his son told him supplies ran low on the ships of the USS Tripoli Amphibious Ready Group, which carries sailors and Marines during the early months of the war with Iran.
4: The comment that he made was, you know, not knowing when you're going to get a break. It was really among the toughest things that he experienced.
3: The ships returned to Japan in July. USS George Washington is now on its way to relieve USS Abraham Lincoln in the Middle East. For NPR News, I'm Steve Walsh.
1: In Hawaii, more than 100,000 homes and businesses are without power after Hurricane Lala passed by the islands over the weekend. The storm has now been downgraded to a tropical storm, but heavy rain is causing widespread flooding in the area. Hawaii is not the only state dealing with extreme weather. A stretch of thunderstorms has brought severe flooding across the Midwest, including Indiana, where at least 7 people have died after heavy rain and record-setting floods. Indy Star reporter Sophie Hartley describes a scene near Indianapolis.
5: I'm seeing a lot of water and a lot of confused people who are just like struggling to make it through hour by hour. I was in Anderson on Friday, and 7-8 blocks south of the river that had flooded, the intersections were basically lakes. I saw people swimming out to their cars to rescue really important memorabilia. In the city of Indianapolis, I saw like hundreds of volunteers, you know, fill 15,000 sandbags to try to reinforce a levee, all hands on deck.
1: Indy Star reporter Sophie Hartley. Wall Street, the Dow is off 261. This is NPR.
6: This is news from Wisconsin Public Radio at 204. I'm Bridget Bowden. We Energies and Milwaukee Public Schools are partnering to open up careers for the city's high school students. The utility offers field internships to high school juniors and seniors at Milwaukee County Schools. Hundreds of students apply each year, but only 30 are selected. And once in, the students have a chance to get hands-on training and a full-time job once they graduate. Sanaya Du Bois was a junior at Brown Deer High School when her teacher suggested she join the program as a system designer.
7: When I went in person and seen the actual designers and talked to the designers, I was like, yeah, I can get down with this. This seems pretty cool.
6: We Energies also partners with Milwaukee Area Technical College for students who want to get their associate's degree. Today, Du Bois is working part-time at We Energies while getting her associate's degree in civil engineering. And the Douglas County District Attorney will not file charges against a Superior Police officer who shot and killed a man in April. Superior Police Officer Ibrahim Carson shot 42-year-old David Donald Ducato Menton during a physical altercation outside a Superior apartment complex. A 9mm handgun was recovered next to Menton's body. Carson told state investigators he thought the man had control of the firearm and was going to kill him. Douglas County District Attorney Mark Fruhoff says the state couldn't prove beyond a reasonable doubt at trial that the superior officer did not act in lawful self-defense.

0: In weather today, it'll be partly cloudy and mild with highs in the 70s and 80s across the state. This is WPR.
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2: Later this hour, we have a chance to hear from Franz Josef Haydn and the Beaux-Arts Trio. We begin with the Russian National Orchestra, Mikhail Pletnev conducting something that Tchaikovsky wrote while still a student, a work from 1865, originally for small orchestra, the overture in F major. A larger version for a larger orchestra was put together the following year when it was commissioned for a concert of the Russian Musical Society in Moscow. We hear that larger version on Wisconsin Public Radio.

Written for a small student orchestra in 1865 and then expanded the following year, Tchaikovsky's overture in F major with Mikhail Pletnev and the Russian National Orchestra. I'm Laurie Skelton, here for Afternoon Classics until 4 o'clock. In our Milwaukee studios, Jason Heilman has Drive Time Classics from 4 until 7 o'clock this evening. A publisher's catalog lists our next piece, a piano trio from Franz Joseph Haydn, in 1771, but it was probably written before 1760. It also exists as a serenade for winds. Today we hear piano trio number 11 in E major from the Beaux-Arts Trio.

0: The Bozar Trio with Haydn's Piano Trio No. 11 in E major. A bassoon concerto in just a moment, followed by a sonata for solo viola da gamba. Coming up later this afternoon, you'll hear a piece written by Wisconsin composer Michael Torkey, something that was commissioned by the Madison and Milwaukee Symphony Orchestras. Tonight at 8 o'clock, you'll hear the Milwaukee Symphony playing Brahms and the Madison Symphony playing Beethoven.
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0: Our next piece of music was written at the request of the court bassoonist in Munich. Karl Maria von Weber wrote this concerto in F major in 1811 when he was 25, but then he waited to publish it. It took a publisher in Berlin 11 years to convince him to publish the work, and having listened to that Munich bassoonist play it in Prague, he revised it before publishing it. The recording that we have this afternoon from 1989 uses the original version, which apparently had not been used since 1822. Bassoonist Klaus Thunemann joining. Bassoonist Klaus Thunemann joining the Academy of St. Martin in the Fields, Sir Neville Mariner conducting the Opus 75 concerto from Karl Maria von Weber.

0: Bassoonist Claus Tuneman with the Academy of St. Martin in the Fields. Sir Neville Mariner conducting the original version of Carl Maria von Weber's Bassoon Concerto in F major.
1: I was in daycare. There was a little piano, and I just sat down and experimented. It turns out I had perfect pitch, so I could translate the melodies in my head into the piano. My teacher told my mom, and that exact day is when I started piano lessons.
2: 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Hear how that story turned out for this teenager next time on From the Top.
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0: Carl Friedrich Abel was known for his performances on the viola da gamba, as well as for all the different kinds of music he wrote. Abel moved to London in 1759 and worked as a concert organizer with Johann Christian Bach. This sonata we hear this afternoon was written around 1765, a sonata for solo viola da gamba, now performed by Bengt Eriksson.

0: Our solo viola da gambist, Bengt Eriksson, with the Sonata in G Major from Carl Friedrich Abel, written around 1765. Keep an eye on Pint Size Concerts, Wisconsin Public Radio sponsoring smaller events around the state. 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And on Saturday morning, Bach to Pop Strings will be at the Lake Superior Estuarium in Superior. Information on these free events and more can be found at wpr.org/presents. These are free events, but registration ahead of time is recommended. I'm Lori Skelton. We'll take a break in just a moment for news updates from National Public Radio and Wisconsin Public Radio. We'll come back to a short work for piano and orchestra by Camille Saint-Saëns.
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0: No U.S.-Iranian negotiations since then. Iran says the U.S. isn't serious about negotiating. President Trump has threatened new sanctions against Iran over their restrictions on the Strait of Hormuz. While the June agreement called for the U.S. to begin removing its naval blockade and Iran to allow transit through the key waterway within 30 days, neither of those have happened either. The ceasefire was broken in July with attacks by both the U.S. and Iran. Jane Araf, NPR News, Amman.
1: The head of Customs and Border Protection says the agency has temporarily paused construction for its border security plans in Big Bend National Park in Texas. Commissioner Rodney Scott is expected to meet with county judges and sheriffs in the region. Carlos Morales has more.
2: In a social media post, Commissioner Scott said he'll begin meeting with local leaders to evaluate the region's rugged and difficult terrain, balancing border security needs and protecting the national park.
3: Last night, I put a pause on all activity in that park as far as construction goes until I can get down there and do a personal evaluation, talk to some stakeholders, talk to the local law enforcement in that area.
2: The Trump administration's $1.7 billion construction plan for Big Bend National Park includes a combination of vehicle barriers, patrol roads, and new surveillance technology. Opponents say the work that happened before the pause has already caused irreparable damage. For NPR News, I'm Carlos Morales in Marfa, Texas.
1: Water levels in the nation's second largest reservoir have reached a new record low. From member station KJZZ, Alex Hager reports Lake Powell is now about 22% full.
4: The Colorado River Reservoir covers parts of Utah and northern Arizona. If the water level drops much lower, it could force the shutdown of hydropower turbines that send electricity to about 5 million people. If it drops further, the dam could have trouble sending water downstream at all, jeopardizing the supply for major cities like Phoenix, Las Vegas, and Los Angeles. Just downstream, Lake Mead, the nation's largest reservoir, also hit a historic low last week. The records are the result of drought, climate change, and steady demand for Colorado River water. Policymakers are trying to agree on a new plan to rein in demand for the river over the next 2 years. It's expected to be released in the coming weeks. For NPR News, I'm Alex Hager in Phoenix.
1: Approaching the close amid uncertainty about next steps in Iran and the flow of oil, the Dow was down 272 points, the S&P 500 off 40. This is NPR News in Washington.
5: It's 3:04. This is news from Wisconsin Public Radio. I'm Bridget Bowden. A judge has blocked Milwaukee County from redirecting millions of dollars from a fund for school libraries. The Wisconsin Common School Fund gets money from counties in the form of vehicle fines and forfeitures. It helps school districts pay for things like library books. But a provision in the state's biennial budget allowed Milwaukee County to redirect money from those fines for other purposes. The conservative Wisconsin Institute for Law and Liberty filed a lawsuit against that provision last year, arguing it was unconstitutional. Last week, a Waukesha County judge, circuit court judge, sided with Will. Tia Nelson is the executive secretary of the Wisconsin Board of Commissioners of Public Lands, which manages the fund.
6: Certainly, we were relieved to see that the judge had ruled in favor of protecting the Common School Fund.
5: The budget provision said the money redirected from the fund would be used to fund district attorney positions. And the first poll of Wisconsin voters after a tumultuous primary shows Democrat David Crowley with a slight lead over Republican Tom Tiffany in the race for governor. The survey of 500 likely voters was conducted by Platform Communications, which was founded by a Republican strategist. It shows 48% of all respondents said they'd vote for Crowley, 44% for Tiffany. Crowley led Tiffany by 12 percentage points among independents. It also shows Democrats have a 3-point edge when it comes to which party is favored in state assembly races. Platform's poll has a margin of error of around 4.4%. In weather tonight, it will be partly cloudy with a 40% chance of scattered showers in the northwest. More news online anytime at WPR.org. 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
8: Camille Saint-Saëns wrote 5 full piano concertos over 40 years and 4 shorter works for piano and orchestra. We'll hear one of the shorter pieces, something that was

completed in Cairo in 1891, a piece called Africa. He'd made a study of North African folk music. This fantasia brings several of those melodic and rhythmic elements, all in a work for one soloist, one orchestra, and all ending with a Tunisian folk tune. Sicario Romo and the City of Birmingham Symphony Orchestra with pianist Stephen Huff, the Opus 89 Africa Fantasia on Wisconsin Public Radio.

0: A Fantasia for Piano and Orchestra, including folk music from Northern Africa. Camille Saint-Saëns completed Africa in Cairo in 1891. Pianist Stephen Huff joining the City of Birmingham Symphony Orchestra, Sicario Ramo conducting. I'm Laurie Skelton, here until 4 o'clock this afternoon. Jason Heilman is your Drive Time Classics host from 4 until 7 o'clock, taking us up to Chapter a Day.
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0: Recorder soloist Michaela Petri now joins the Academy of St. Martin in the field Strings under the direction of Iona Brown. The Overture Suite in A Minor by Telemann was written a few years after Telemann had settled in Hamburg, becoming music director of the city's five churches. It's a seven-movement suite that is modeled after the suites that were written for Louis XIV, dances in three distinct sections following an overture. This suite also includes an Italian air in the third movement and a Polish dance in the finale.

0: Recorder soloist Michala Petri with the Academy of St. Martin in the Fields Strings, Iona Brown conducting the Overture Suite in A Minor by Telemann. In just a moment, we're going to hear an orchestral work that was commissioned by the Madison and Milwaukee Symphony Orchestras. Tonight at 8 o'clock, you'll hear the Milwaukee Symphony playing a Brahms work and the Madison Symphony playing Beethoven, all part of Wisconsin Classical on Wisconsin Public Radio.
1: 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It takes place on Thursday, August 27th from 5 to 6:30 p.m. at the Stone Horse Green in Middleton. More information is at wpr.org/presents.
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0: Jasper was commissioned by the Madison and Milwaukee Symphonies in 1998 for the Wisconsin sesquicentennial. Michael Torkey wrote it in Bayfield. Quote, "I let the cool, brisk air, the friendly small-town life, informal dinners at Maggie's, and other day-to-day details accompany my work as the musical ideas developed." He goes on to speak of a canopy of tree boughs and leaves coming from sturdy trunks, and the suggestion of deep forest green color in the word jasper. Maren Alsop conducting the Royal Scottish National Orchestra.

0: Maren Alsop conducting the Royal Scottish National Orchestra in Jasper by Michael Torkey, a piece written in Bayfield in 1998. I'm Laurie Skelton. Thank you for joining me this afternoon. Jason Heilman is in after 4 o'clock's news. Now, the last piece in your first hour is a very interesting flute concerto.
1: It's a flute concerto, Laurie, that started out as a violin concerto. Aram Khachaturian originally wrote it for David Oistrakh to play relatively early in his career, and it was a huge success when it first premiered in 1940. And then in 1968, flutist Jean-Pierre Rampal asked Khachaturian if he could arrange it to feature his own instrument instead, and Khachaturian agreed, but of course it's full of colorful touches of Armenian folk music that Khachaturian was already famous for, but there's something special about this piece for the composer. Even though he wrote it near the beginning of World War II, it's almost irrepressibly joyous, and the reason for that is because the Khachaturians were expecting the birth of their first son at the time. He also wrote a ballet called Happiness around the same time, in case you were wondering how he really felt. So we're going to hear that joyous finale from Khachaturian's flute concerto to end the hour.
0: And you're going to start with a combination of joy and tragedy with South Pacific.
1: It is a musical that shows us a different side of World War II from what we're used to seeing, one that shows what happened when the sailors and nurses set up bases in the South Pacific and the culture clash that took place there. We'll hear the overture to South Pacific to start this next hour.
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1: PR News in Washington, I'm Ryland Barton. The 60-day deadline for an agreement to end the Iran war and resolve the dispute over its nuclear program is expiring. Talks to reopen the Strait of Hormuz have stalled, and Washington and Tehran appear even farther apart than they were when they made the agreement in June. Here's President Trump in the Oval Office today.
2: Well, they want to make a deal, but they're not going to make the kind of a deal that I feel is necessary. Look, we're in there for what?

0: months ago, and Netanyahu is wary of making public concessions on Gaza with Israeli elections just 10 weeks away. Daniel Estrin, NPR News, Tel Aviv.
1: Unexpected employee absences can be costly for the retail, manufacturing, and fast food industries. A startup is helping frontline workers with last-minute support. NPR's Andrea Hsu reports.
2: For years, Sienna Daniel worked to help unemployed and underemployed people get the skills they need to secure jobs. Many got jobs, but then their car would break down or their childcare would fall through.
3: Bottom line was, if we didn't have some of those wraparound supports available to them, they didn't remain in the jobs.
2: Now, Daniel's startup, Escalate, aims to solve that problem through an app. If an employee has a transportation problem, they can request an Uber voucher. If their kid is sick, they can get a Visa gift card to pay a family member or friend to watch their child. In a pilot with a McDonald's franchise, callouts declined dramatically once these common obstacles were removed. It's a cost-saving solution they're working to replicate elsewhere. Andrea Hsu, NPR News.
1: The Trump administration says it is temporarily pausing construction of a controversial border construction project in Texas's Big Bend National Park. The head of the agency tasked with building it is in Texas to do an on-the-ground evaluation. The project has faced bipartisan opposition by critics who say it's marring a pristine environmental area and that the region's rugged and remote terrain already serves as a deterrent to migrants and smugglers. U.S. stocks slipped further from their record heights today after the price of oil rose again. This is NPR News from Washington.
4: This is news from Wisconsin Public Radio. I'm Bridget Bowden. A judge has blocked Milwaukee County from redirecting millions of dollars from a fund for school libraries. Evan Casey has more.
5: The Wisconsin Common School Fund gets money from counties through vehicle fines and forfeitures. It helps school districts pay for things like library books. But a provision in the state's biannual budget allowed for Milwaukee County to redirect money from those fines for other purposes. That's an estimated loss of $2.2 million a year for the program. The conservative Wisconsin Institute for Law and Liberty, or WILL, filed a lawsuit against that provision last year. They argued it was unconstitutional. Last week, a Waukesha County Circuit Court judge sided with WILL and knocked down the provision. Lauren Groyle is associate counsel for WILL.
6: We were very happy to see that the judge agreed with us that this is unconstitutional.
5: The budget provision said the money redirected from the fund would be used to fund district attorney positions. Evan Casey, Wisconsin Public Radio.
4: More than 1,200 acres of forest land in northern Wisconsin will be protected from future development. The Natural Resources Board approved a nearly $1 million conservation easement in Vilas County on Thursday. The property has been in Michael Eline's family for decades. He wanted to protect it from being broken up like other northern forests. Joe Halvell with Northwoods Alliance worked with his longtime friend to secure a $600,000 federal forest legacy grant. To purchase the easement, the state used roughly $300,000 in remaining funds from the Knowles-Nelson Stewardship Program. Lawmakers in the last legislative session failed to reauthorize that program. Tonight, partly cloudy with a chance of scattered showers in the northwest. Lows will be in the 50s and 60s. This is WPR.
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0: Good afternoon and welcome to Drive Time Classics for your Monday here on WPR Music. Joining you from our Wisconsin Public Radio studios in Milwaukee, I'm Jason Heilman. Coming up a bit later this hour, we'll hear a symphony by the son of one of the composers credited with inventing the genre. That son's name is Carl Stamitz, who, I guess in this analogy, would be the brother of the symphony. We'll also hear a Spanish dance on the violin by Pablo de Sarasate, plus the finale from a concerto for the violin by Aram Khachaturian, rearranged to feature the flute, and more. But we'll start things off today with some music from the Broadway stage. World War II was still fresh in everyone's mind when Richard Rodgers and Oscar Hammerstein premiered their musical South Pacific in 1949, but the story shows a different side of the war than the one we usually see, focusing on the experiences of the American sailors far from the fighting who were encountering a whole different culture for the first time. Here's the overture to South Pacific with a few of the show's most famous melodies. The Hollywood Bowl Orchestra is led by John Malcheri.

based on the very first published book by the novelist James A. Michener, who drew on his own experiences, mostly away from the fighting, to create a story collection called Tales from the South Pacific. And a couple of years later, Richard Rodgers and Oscar Hammerstein used a couple of those stories to create their musical version, South Pacific. You just heard the overture, which featured songs like Bally High, Some Enchanted Evening, and more. John Macari led the Hollywood Bowl Orchestra. This next selection comes from French composer Louise Ferranc, the first woman ever to be appointed a professor of piano at the Paris Conservatoire. She used the opportunity to become a prominent composer of chamber and orchestral music, drawing more on German models than French ones. When she wrote her two piano quintets, Ferranc looked to her teacher Johann Nepomuk Hummel for inspiration and wrote for an ensemble of piano, violin, viola, cello, and double bass. That's the same ensemble that Franz Schubert had imitated in his own Trout Quintet. Here's the second movement from the second quintet for piano and strings by Louise Ferranc. It's performed by the Linos Ensemble.

0: Music by the trailblazing French composer Louis Ferranc. That was the second movement from Ferranc's Piano Quintet No. 2 in E major. You heard it performed by the Linos Ensemble. We hear a turbulent symphony by Carl Stamitz coming up next on WPR Music.
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0: 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And although Carl Stamitz didn't spend his whole life in the city like his father, he wrote something like 50 symphonies of his own. Here is one that seems to be pointing the way towards the Romantic style, still a couple of decades in the future. It's the Symphony in E minor by Carl Stamitz. Werner Erhard conducts L'Arte del Mondo.

0: A bit of musical Sturm und Drang from the 18th century German composer Karl Stamitz. That was his Symphony in E minor, opus 15, number 2. You heard it with the ensemble L'Arte del Mundo, led by Werner Erhardt. We'll hear a Spanish dance for the violin and a violin concerto for the flute, coming up next on WPR Music.
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0: Thanks for tuning in to Drive Time Classics. The great Spanish violin virtuoso and composer Pablo de Sarasate wrote quite a bit of music to show off his own skills, but this next selection isn't one of those showpieces. This was originally part of a series of 8 Spanish-themed dances that Sarasate wrote for average violinists, so they could have the opportunity to imitate the great Sarasate at home. He called this one his Romanza Andaluza. Violinist Gil Shaham is joined by the Orpheus Chamber Orchestra.

The first of a set of 8 Spanish dances by Pablo de Sarasate, written to be played by anyone, more or less. That was Sarasate's Romanza Andaluza with the Orpheus Chamber Orchestra and violinist Gil Shaham. Much of the music that Aram Khachaturian wrote draws on the exciting folk dances of his native Armenia. You can hear that influence in the violin concerto that Khachaturian had premiered in 1940 when it made a huge splash. 3 decades later, French flutist Jean-Pierre Rampal rearranged that violin concerto into a flute concerto with the composer's permission. Here is the finale from that version, Khachaturian's Flute Concerto in D minor. Flutist Jean-Pierre Rampal is joined by the orchestra of French radio and television led by Jean Martinon.

0: Soviet Armenian composer Aram Khachaturian was anticipating the birth of his son when he wrote that piece, and you can definitely hear his excitement about it. It was the finale from what Khachaturian originally wrote as his violin concerto in D minor, arranged for the flute. The arranger Jean-Pierre Rampal was the soloist in that performance with the French National Radio and Television Orchestra led by Jean Martinon. I'm Jason Heilman, and I'll be here with you for 2 more hours of Drive Time Classics this afternoon, taking us up to Chapter a Day at 7 o'clock. Then at 8, you can stay tuned for Wisconsin Classical with host Laurie Skelton. But in this next hour, we'll have music by Rafe Fun Williams, the Chevalier de Saint-Georges, and more. It's all here on WPR after this news.
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1: The deadline to establish peace talks between the U.S. and Iran expired today with no negotiations planned and the status of the Strait of Hormuz still in dispute. NPR's Jane Arraf has more.
2: The U.S. and Iran signed a memorandum of understanding in June that called for reaching a final agreement in 60 days. There have been mediation attempts by other countries, but no U.S.-Iranian negotiations since then. Iran says the U.S. isn't serious about negotiating. President Trump has threatened new sanctions against Iran over their restrictions on the Strait of Hormuz. While the June agreement called for the U.S. to begin removing its naval blockade and Iran to allow transit through the key waterway within 30 days, neither of those have happened either. The ceasefire was broken in July with attacks by both the U.S. and Iran. Jane Arraf, NPR News, Amman.
1: The Trump administration is pressing state and local law enforcement to partner more directly with ICE. The new program empowers local police to enforce federal immigration laws. NPR's Jacqueline Diaz reports.
3: Under the Trump administration, the 287G program has exploded. ICE has signed more than 2,300 contracts with local agencies across the country, giving officers in those agencies various powers for immigration.

0: In a social media post, Commissioner Scott said he'll begin meeting with local leaders to evaluate the region's rugged and difficult terrain, balancing border security needs and protecting the national park.
1: Last night, I put a pause on all activity in that park as far as construction goes until I can get down there and do a personal evaluation, talk to some stakeholders, talk to local law enforcement in that area.
0: The Trump administration's $1.7 billion construction plan for Big Bend National Park includes a combination of vehicle barriers, patrol roads, and new surveillance technology. Opponents say the work that happened before the pause has already caused irreparable damage. For NPR News, I'm Carlos Morales in Marfa, Texas.
2: And this is NPR News from Washington.
3: It's 5:04. This is news from Wisconsin Public Radio. I'm Bridget Bowden. A judge has rescinded an order today that appeared to block Milwaukee County from diverting money from a fund for school libraries. The Wisconsin Common School Fund gets money from counties in the form of vehicle fines and forfeitures. It helps pay school districts for things like library books. A provision in the state's biennial budget allowed for Milwaukee County and only Milwaukee County to instead divert that money for other purposes. The conservative Wisconsin Institute for Law and Liberty filed suit, arguing the provision was unconstitutional. A judge appeared to side with Will last week, but today the judge withdrew his order, saying it had been a paperwork error. Instead, arguments on the suit will continue. Parties in the case will appear for a motion hearing September 1st. And the first poll of Wisconsin voters after a tumultuous primary shows Democrat David Crowley with a slight lead over Republican Tom Tiffany in the race for governor. The survey of 500 likely voters was conducted by Platform Communications, which was founded by a Republican strategist. It shows 48% of all respondents said they'd vote for Crowley, 44% for Tiffany. Crowley led Tiffany by 12 percentage points among independents. It also shows Democrats have a 3-point edge when it comes to which party is favored in state assembly races. Platform's poll has a margin of error of around 4.4%. In weather tonight, it'll be partly cloudy with a chance of scattered showers in northwestern Wisconsin. Lows will be in the upper 50s to low 60s. Tomorrow, partly to mostly cloudy and more humid than it has been. 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
5: 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I'm Jason Heilman. Coming up in this next hour, we'll hear a concerto that features a pair of oboists by Baroque composer Tommaso Albinoni. We'll also hear the scherzo from the very last symphony by Anton Bruckner. Plus, we'll hear violinist Joshua Bell play a famous standard by George Gershwin and more. But we'll start this hour with the music of composer Ralph Vaughan Williams. This is one of the many results of all the time that he spent collecting folk songs all over England. It's a 3-movement suite that features songs like 17 Come Sunday, Dives and Lazarus, Green Rushes, John Barleycorn, and more. It's the English Folk Song Suite by Ralph Vaughan Williams. James Judd conducts the Royal Liverpool Philharmonic.

Composer Ralph Vaughan Williams originally wrote that suite of English folk songs in the 1920s for a wind band. Then he let his student Gordon Jacob create an orchestral version of the piece a short time later, and that's the version that you just heard. It was the English Folk Song Suite by Ralph Vaughan Williams with the Royal Liverpool Philharmonic, led by conductor James Judd. After making a name for himself as a fencing champion and then as a violin virtuoso and then as a conductor, Joseph Boulogne, the Chevalier de Saint-Georges, started publishing his own composition, starting with this next selection. His Opus 1 was a set of string quartets in the French style. These were short pieces encompassing only two movements, but giving all four of the instruments something interesting to do. Here's the string quartet in C major by the Chevalier de Saint-Georges. It's performed by the Catalyst Quartet.

0: He'd go on to write operas for the French aristocracy just a decade later, but his very first published composition was a set of six string quartets. You just heard the first of those, the Opus 1, No. 1 Quartet in C Major by Joseph Ballon, the Chevalier de Saint-Georges. It's from a new recording of all of the Chevalier's quartets by the Catalyst String Quartet. We hear something Rossini wrote in his retirement, plus a Baroque concerto for oboes. Coming up next on WPR Music.
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0: Later this evening, you can stay tuned for Wisconsin Classical with host Laurie Skelton and hear some of the great music being made around our state. Tonight's show features a symphony by Johannes Brahms with the Milwaukee Symphony Orchestra, part of that newly released set that we featured last Thursday. You'll also hear one of Bach's Brandenburg Concertos with the Wisconsin Chamber Orchestra, plus Beethoven with the Madison Symphony, and more. That's tonight at 8 right here on WPR Music. Gioachino Rossini was so successful as an opera composer that he was able to retire to Paris when he was only in his mid-30s. But Rossini didn't stop composing altogether. Anytime he got invited to a party, his host would ask him to dash off a little something on the piano. And over the next 40 years, those added up to about 150 short compositions. Eventually, Rossini started publishing them in sets, calling them his sins of old age. Here is one of those sins, this one called Italian Innocence. It's performed by pianist Alessandro Marignani.

The 100-odd piano pieces that Gioacchino Rossini wrote in his quote-unquote retirement weren't just a chance for the composer to stay in the habit of writing music, they were also a chance for him to show off his trademark sense of humor. It was the one that Rossini called Italian Innocence. It was performed by pianist Alessandro Marignoni. Tommaso Albinoni was a slightly older contemporary of Antonio Vivaldi, active in Venice during the Italian Baroque era. Albinoni was known as an opera composer, but almost all of his operas have been lost over the last three centuries, so all we really know him for is his instrumental music, like this next piece. Here's the Concerto for Two Oboes in C Major from the Opus 7 set by Tommaso Albinoni, with oboist Hans Elholst and Heinz Holliger joining Camerata Bern.

0: The Concerto a Cinque, which is to say the concerto for five instrumental parts in C major, opus 7, number 11, by Italian Baroque composer Tommaso Albinoni. You heard it with oboists Heinz Holliger and Maurice Burg, alongside Camerata Bern. We'll hear a highlight from Anton Bruckner's Final Symphony and more, coming up next on WPR Music.
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0: Thanks for joining me for Drive Time Classics. This next selection comes from a symphony that composer Anton Bruckner didn't get to finish, although that is more or less his own fault. Bruckner could have written a lot more music if he hadn't been so obsessed with going back and revising his earlier symphonies to try to respond to every little bit of criticism he ever received. So it was while he was writing his Ninth Symphony that Bruckner passed away after only completing three of its four movements. Here is the Scherzo Second Movement from Bruckner's Ninth. Ricardo Chailly conducts the Royal Concertgebouw Orchestra.

The second of only three completed movements from the Ninth Symphony by Austrian composer Anton Bruckner. There are sketches for the finale from that symphony that you can hear, but if you ask me, they kind of destroy the mystique of the piece. You just heard Bruckner's final scherzo with the Royal Concertgebouw Orchestra of Amsterdam, led by conductor Ricardo Chailly. George Gershwin's 1930 musical Girl Crazy gave us quite a few memorable melodies, but the most enduring of them all was this one. Here is I Got Rhythm with violinist Joshua Bell joining the London Symphony Orchestra under the direction of conductor John Williams.

0: That might be the single most influential song of all time. Not only is it a standard in its own right, but its chord changes have inspired hundreds of other songs, from Duke Ellington's Cottontail to Straighten Up and Fly Right to the theme from the Flintstones, of all things. That was I Got Rhythm from composer George Gershwin. John Williams conducted the London Symphony Orchestra in that performance, which featured violin soloist Joshua Bell. I'm Jason Heilman, and I'll be here with you for just one more hour of Drive Time Classics this afternoon before I hand things over to Chapter a Day at 7 o'clock. Then at 8 o'clock, you can preview upcoming concerts across the state on Wisconsin Classical with host Lori Skelton. And of course, you can see our complete schedule and live playlist on our website, wpr.org/music. But in this next hour, we'll take a musical stroll through Prague during carnival season with Antonín Dvořák. We'll also hear a piano fantasy by Ludwig van Beethoven, a concerto by Johann Sebastian Bach rearranged to feature the guitar, and more. It's all here on WPR Music right after this break for a news update from NPR and from WPR News.
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1: Live from NPR News in Washington, I'm Ryland Barton. The 60-day ceasefire with Iran has ended with no indication the conflict is any closer to a settlement. And NPR's Tamara Keith reports President Trump is scolding an ally that had been trying to help.
2: The nation of Oman, a U.S. ally, which like Iran borders the Strait of Hormuz, has been trying to mediate negotiations to end the war and reopen the strait to shipping traffic. But in a phone interview with a Fox News correspondent, Trump said the U.S. would bomb the expletive out of Oman if they get in the way. He was asked about it later in the Oval Office.
3: Would you say you're out of patience with Oman as strategic?
4: No, I don't think they behave very well, but we'd handle them very soon.
2: The U.S. and Oman have been allies for decades. Trump's threat comes as the war he has called an excursion is well into its sixth month with no clear end in sight. Tamara Keith, NPR News, the White House.
1: President Trump surprised another ally yesterday when he ordered an annual U.S. military exercises with South Korea to be scaled back. He cited his good relationship with North Korean leader Kim Jong-un and said South Korea declined to help with the Iran war. The investigation into the death of Mississippi teen Nolan Wells continues. Elise Gregg of the Gulf States Newsroom and Mississippi Public Broadcasting reports the NAACP is joining attorneys for the family.
5: It's been over a month since the 18-year-old was found dead on Horn Island. Now the NAACP says it's joining the family's attorneys to push for transparency in the investigation. NAACP President Derek Johnson says they don't want to assume the results of the investigation, but have serious concerns about how local investigators are handling the case, especially with questions about whether there are racial elements to Wells' death.
6: We are simply saying transparency, an aggressive investigation to get answers can help the state move beyond its past perceptions and really stand up to a current reality.
5: Key pieces of information, like cause of death, still haven't been publicly released. For NPR News, I'm Elise Gregg in Jackson, Mississippi.
1: Amazon has changed its terms of service to give it more

0: In northern Wisconsin will be protected from future development. The Natural Resources Board approved a nearly $1 million conservation easement in Vilas County on Thursday. The property has been in Michael Eline's family for decades. He wanted to protect it from being broken up like other northern forests. Joe Halvell with the Northwoods Alliance worked with his longtime friend to secure a $600,000 federal forest legacy grant.
1: To protect 2 square miles of incredible forest land with all the public benefits that this project has in an area that's so threatened with development and fragmentation, that really truly is a big deal.
0: To purchase the easement, the state used roughly $300,000 in remaining funds from the Knowles-Nelson Stewardship Program. Lawmakers in the last legislative session failed to reauthorize that program. And the first poll of Wisconsin voters after a tumultuous primary shows Democrat David Crowley with a slight lead over Republican Tom Tiffany in the race for governor. The survey of 500 likely voters was conducted by Platform Communications, which was founded by a Republican strategist. It shows 48% of all respondents said they'd vote for Crowley, 44% for Tiffany. Crowley led Tiffany by 12 percentage points among independents. It also shows Democrats have a 3-point edge when it comes to which party is favored in state assembly races. Platform's poll has a margin of error of around 4.4%. In weather tonight, it'll be partly cloudy with a chance of scattered showers in the northwest. Lows will drop to the upper 50s to low 60s. 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
3: 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Coming up in about 36 minutes, we'll hear a witty musical diversion from the 20th century French composer Jacques Ibert that started out as the music for a play. We'll also hear a concerto by Johann Sebastian Bach that's been rearranged to feature the guitar and guitar soloist Sharon Isbin, and more. But we'll start this hour with an overture from Czech composer Antonín Dvořák. This is a piece that Dvořák originally premiered in Prague shortly before he set sail for the United States, and then he played it again after he got here as part of his very first concert program at Carnegie Hall. According to the composer, it depicts a lonely wanderer amidst the revelry of carnival celebrations in Prague. Here is Dvořák's Carnival Overture. Ricardo Chailly conducts the Royal Concertgebouw Orchestra.

It was one third of a triptych of overtures by composer Antonin Dvorak, exploring themes of nature, life, and love. That was the one about life, Dvorak's Carnival Overture. The Royal Concertgebouw Orchestra was led by conductor Ricardo Chailly. 2 centuries ago, it used to be common for pianists to improvise a little something on their recitals. Ludwig van Beethoven was legendary for his improvisations, which were said to be able to move audience members to tears. Unfortunately, we don't have any recordings of those, but we might be able to get pretty close to it with this next piece. It's a dreamlike fantasy for solo piano that may have been inspired by a few of Beethoven's improvisations. Here is Beethoven's Fantasy in G minor. It's performed by pianist Ina Felix.

0: After Ludwig van Beethoven published that piece in 1809, his student Carl Czerny described it as a faithful portrayal of the way he used to improvise. It was the Fantasia in G minor, opus 77 by Ludwig van Beethoven. You heard it performed by pianist Ina Falix. We'll hear a concerto that's gone from the violin to the harpsichord to the guitar coming up next on WPR Music.
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0: 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Then tune in this Saturday morning starting at 9 o'clock to hear your selection. This next piece is a concerto for the guitar by Johann Sebastian Bach. And if you know Bach's music and you're thinking, wait a minute, Bach never wrote a guitar concerto, you would be correct. This is actually an arrangement of Bach's violin concerto in A minor, featuring guitarist Sharon Isbin as the soloist. She's joined in this 2003 recording by the Zurich Chamber Orchestra and conductor Howard Griffiths in the music of Johann Sebastian Bach.

0: Johann Sebastian Bach originally composed that music as his violin concerto in A minor, but just a few years later, he repurposed it into his harpsichord concerto, now in the key of G minor. So the arrangement that you just heard is really just participating in a tradition that goes back to the composer himself. That was Bach's Guitar Concerto, performed by guitar soloist Sharon Isbin. She was joined by the Zurich Chamber Orchestra, led by conductor Howard Griffiths. We'll hear a touch of musical irony from French composer Jacques Ibert coming up next on WPR Music.
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0: Thanks for staying with me for Drive Time Classics. The Italian Straw Hat is the English name of a French play by Eugène Labiche and Marc Michel that first premiered in Paris in 1851. The play takes place on the day of a wedding when one of the guests sneaks off with her lover, only to have her hat eaten by a horse, and the cast has to find an exact replacement or her furious husband might derail the whole ceremony. The play came back in the 1930s with music by French composer Jacques Ibert, and he later arranged a few highlights into what he called his divertissement. Here it is with Eric Kunzel conducting the Cincinnati Pops.

The musical chaos of Jazz Age Paris summed up for a play that takes place on a particularly chaotic wedding day. That was The Divertissement by Jacques Ibert. Eric Kunzel led the Cincinnati Pops. In Wisconsin weather tonight, it'll be partly cloudy with a chance for scattered showers in the northwest. Lows will be in the upper 50s and low 60s. Tomorrow we'll have more clouds and more humidity with a chance for showers and storms, particularly in the south. Highs will be in the upper 70s and low 80s. Wednesday should be mostly sunny and pleasant with highs near 80 degrees. Chapter A Day is coming up next here on WPR Music. That'll be followed at 8 o'clock by Wisconsin Classical with Lori Skelton. I'll be back tomorrow at 4 with more Drive Time Classics. Until then, I'm Jason Heilman. Thanks for listening.

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1: Chapter a Day. I'm Carl Schmidt. With a book called Tuesdays with Maury. An old man, a young man, and life's greatest lesson. A book by Mitch Albom, a sports writer who did an undergraduate degree at Brandeis University. And one of the stars in Mitch Albom's life back then was a sociology professor named Maury. They drifted apart, as college student and professor usually do, until years later, when Albom finds that Maury is dying of Lou Gehrig's disease, ALS. And so, Tuesdays with Maury come about. The small horrors of his illness were growing, and when I finally sat down with Maury, he was coughing more than usual, a dry, dusty cough that shook his chest and made his head jerk forward. After one violent surge, he stopped, closed his eyes, took a breath. I sat quietly because I thought he was recovering from his exertion. "Is the tape on?" he said suddenly, his eyes still closed. "Yes, yes," I quickly said, pressing down the play and record buttons. "What I'm doing now is detaching myself from the experience."
2: "Detaching yourself?"
1: "Yes, detaching myself. This is important, not just for someone like me who is dying, but for someone like you who's perfectly healthy. Learn to detach. You know what the Buddhists say? Don't cling to things, because everything is impermanent."
2: But wait, aren't you always talking about experiencing life? All the good emotions, all the bad ones?"
1: "Yes. Well, how can you do that if you're detached?"
2: "Oh, you're thinking, Mitch.
1: But detachment doesn't mean you don't let the experience penetrate you. On the contrary, you let it penetrate you fully. That's how you're able to leave it."
2: I'm lost.
1: "Take any emotion, love for a woman, grief for a loved one, or what I'm going through, fear and pain from a deadly illness. If you hold back on the emotions, if you don't allow yourself to go all the way through them,
2: well, you never get detached. You're too busy being afraid. You're afraid of the pain. You're afraid of the grief. You're afraid of the vulnerability that loving entails.
1: But by throwing yourself into these emotions, by allowing yourself to dive in all the way, over your head even, you experience them fully and completely. You know what pain is. You know what love is. You know what grief is. And only then can you say, 'All right, I've experienced that emotion. I recognize that emotion. Now I need to detach from that emotion for a moment.'"
2: Maury stopped and looked me over, perhaps to make sure I was getting this right.
1: "I know you think this is just about dying, but it's like I keep telling you. When you learn how to die, you learn how to live."
2: Maury talked about his most fearful moments, when he felt his chest locked in heaving surges, or when he wasn't sure where his next breath came from. There was horrifying moments. And his first emotion, horror, fear, anxiety. But once he recognized the fear,